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All right.

This is Trace Adkins, and this is my new single, Arlington. When I first heard this song, it was in Scott Hendrick's office, and it just blew me away. I wanted to talk to the songwriter, so I wanted to see where the song came from. I talked to Dave Turnbull, who was one of the writers, and he said that he had taken his mother to buy her a new car, and they were test driving the car, and she mentioned the fact that she was visiting from Virginia, and the salesman said he'd just gotten back from Arlington, Virginia, visiting his son. And his son is buried in Arlington Cemetery. He was killed in Iraq in 2003. His name was Patrick Nixon. He was a corporal in the Marine Corps. So he related this whole story to Dave and his mother. And after the test drive, Dave went home and called his friend Jeremy Spillman, another songwriter in Nashville, and they got together and they put this story down. And I'm so proud to be the one that got to sing this. It's dedicated to the memory of Corporal Patrick Nixon, but it's for all those brave soldiers that paid the ultimate price so that we could enjoy the freedoms that we have today. And I just feel blessed to get to sing this song.

recognized me on the first day I came in, and it gave me a chill when he clicked his heels.

To make sure you don't miss any excitement on Z Country, Z103.us, we want you to back that app up. Big Daddy, when you back that ass up. 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

Chad Beach here with a question. Do you love the shows you're hearing on Z103.us? Then I have a suggestion. 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Participate in any games or contests. Or just say hi and let them know you're listening. Trust me, a friendly hello goes a long way. So get involved. After all, they're your shows too. Stay in touch. 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Z103.us.

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But like a crazy old soldier, I just didn't know when to quit.

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We're going to start off with continuing from last week when I did dance and party songs, and then we're going to go into some just regular good country, or at least I think it's good, and hopefully you will too. And I do have a few requests, so later in the show, I'll tell you how to get in touch with me. But right now, on with the show.

Well, I hope you're enjoying what you're hearing right here on Dale Miss Country. And I hope, like the song said, you'll stay a little longer. Actually, I'm hoping you'll stay to the end of the show with me. And let's have some more good dance music and then some requests. And we just have a lot of things in store, so please stay with me, everyone.

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2: Well, since baby likes to rock it, how about we just go boogie a while, huh? I think that would be good. What do you say? Here's Brooks and Dunn with Boot Scoot and Boogie.

Okay, I hope you're enjoying the show this far. I know I sure am. And after this next set of music, we're going to get into some requests. I know you folks that may request probably thought I forgot about them, but I didn't. They're coming up immediately following this next set of music.

Okay, as promised, we have some requests, and I'm going to get to those right now, folks. First up, we had two requests for Johnny Cash, and those was from Dale out in Arizona. And then next, we had a request for Alabama. My home's in Alabama. And this last one, the lady did not make the request, but I'm going to do a dedication and send it out to her. So this one is for you, Peggy, out in Florida. And it's called End of the World by Skeeter Davis, because I know how much you like Skeeter. So here's for all the requests.

She was drinking pretty heavy when I let her have it. I hope she knows it was only a loan. There ain't no telling what I might have told her back at the time that that old car was also my home. About 5 miles out, I was getting kind of tired, sweating hard and feeling kind of weak. I woke up with no cigarettes or nothing to drink, and I hadn't had a bite to eat. My nerves were so quick I couldn't tell where I was shaking. Then a set of brakes sang my song. Some fella stuck his head out of 57 Chevy and hollered, "Hey man, come on." I told him I was headed down to Chattanooga. They said, "Hop in, we're going there too." And the way they took off in a cloud of smoke, I still ain't believing it was true. They had the windows down and I was sitting in the back with my tongue still hung in my throat. He was hitting just about 110 and he said, "Man, what do you think of this boat?" Well, there was two semis struggling up ahead, one trying

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And then the driver said, "We're doing 120. Look here, man, no hands." 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But his hair was blowing all over my face, and dandruff blowed in both eyes. He never did drive on the right or left. He just kept on riding that line. I rubbed my eyes and saw the prettiest thing, the Chattanooga City Limits sign. He slowed down and I said, "Mister, please, I'd like to get off right here." He said, "All right, on into town with us. We're gonna go down and pick up some more beer." I said, "Please," once more, and he stopped the car and then he handed me my sack. Said they'd look for me on the road later on in case I wanted to catch a ride back. I got out and sat down by the side of the road feeling sick and looking mighty pale. I don't remember anything much after that, but next morning I woke up in jail. I didn't know anybody in my cell and didn't want to ask why I was there. But they all kept grinning and turning their heads, and it was more than my head could bear. So I called the jailer and asked him to tell me why I was there, if he'd be so kind. He said, "For stopping the traffic while I was hugging and kissing the Chattanooga City Limits sign."

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Well, that's going to bring us to the end of yet another show. If you would like to contact me for any reason, if you're a member of LiveWire, I'm at box number 1212. That's box number 1212. If you would like to contact me by telephone, you may do so at area code 256-294-0864. Again, that's 256-294-0864. And leave me your request, please. Leave them about a week before you want to hear them on the air, because I do pre-record my shows. They're not done live, so I would need to get them in advance. Thank you, everyone, and I hope to see you back right here, same time, same station, for the next installment of Delma's Country. Have a great week, everyone.

0: think it over, darling. Let's sleep on it tonight. Think it over, honey. Let's sleep on it tonight.
1: It's always a good time when you're overnight with Nicole. Just don't write it on the bathroom walls, please. You're listening to The Z.

Scott Nicole with you here on the Z from 2 to 6 all night long, all night strong, 7 days a week. And if you're around earlier in the evening and want to hear some tunes from 11 to 2 Eastern time, you will get Monty the Music Man Seaburns, another very cool guy. So stay tuned.

shop. Hair dryers mounted on a rifle rack. 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Barber chair was a Peterbilt. Barber walked in, he is huge. 7 feet tall, 300 pounds of spring steel and rawhide. Wearing a hard hat, chewing a cigar, had a t-shirt on, said, I hate musicians. Threw me in the chair, sneered, and said, what'll it be, pal? Now, a lot of people would be intimidated in a situation like this. I was not. I am what I am, play my piano, sing my little songs. I looked him right in the eye. I said, I'm a logger, just up from Coos Bay, Oregon. Been topping trees. Quite possibly the toughest man in the entire world. He said, all right. And he gave me a haircut, and I walked out of there. My hair was gone. Make Kojak look like Bill Golden. Yeah, had a tremendous craving to operate heavy equipment. Now, you may think that Butte, Montana haircut's the worst any man could ever get. Wrong.

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Barber walked in, he had orange hair, black mascara, stainless steel teeth, black leather jacket with zinc studs. He threw me in the chair, hit me a couple of times, whap, whap, chained me down, threw a Nazi flag over me, said, "I'm gonna tell you something that might make you a little nervous." I laughed. I said, "What could possibly make me nervous?" He said, "I'm gay." 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

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He said, all right, and he gave me a haircut. 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Had a white streak down one side. Other side looked like Mr. T. Had a couple safety pins in my cheeks. Felt a teeny bit conspicuous. Luckily, my next job was in San Francisco. Shoot, I got up there, I didn't even stand out at all. Wasn't even close. Those people thought I was an insurance salesman. Well, a few months later, I was way down south. Grits and gravy and a hush your mouth. My hair so long, I start to look like a man in drag. It was then that the sheriff came up and said, boy, you got too much hair on your head. You better get yourself a haircut or a dog tag. Well, when I stepped into the shop, I realized immediately that I was dealing with a born-again barber. Don't see too many barber shops with a steeple. Had an organ in the corner. Choir. An usher led me to the barber chair. Barber walked in, started saying grace. Oh, Lord, for these haircuts we are about to receive, may we be truly thankful. Dominus, possum, pox, proboscis, postmortem, et tu, brute, puella, carborundum. He was sort of half Baptist, half Catholic. Kind of a Catholic. He started cutting my hair and preaching at the same time. I mean, he's a wild man. Scissors and razors are flying around my head. He's talking about liquor and wild women and music and sex and the evils of dancing and the music business in general. Then he looked down at me and he said, what do you do for a living? Now, I'm not ashamed of what I do for a living. Working bars and casinos, brown liquor and wild women. I just play my piano, sing my little songs. I looked him right in the eye and said,

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You've got Nicole with you here, hanging out with you all night long, keeping you company, whatever you're doing, working, playing, sleeping. If you're country fried or country fied, just don't get too country fried because, you know, hey, it's probably a work night and you gotta work. Nah, just kidding. You enjoy your time and enjoy the tunes because they're coming up.

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You've got Nicole with you here on this wonderful night, all night long until 6 a.m. If you're working that night shift and you just need that extra boost, we'll grab a cup of coffee and listen, because we've got more music for you.

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Good evening or good morning, wherever you are in the U.S. You've got Nicole with you here on Z Country, Z103.us. And we're glad to have you join us here on this quiet evening. We've got some music for you coming up, so stay tuned.

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So wherever you are in the U.S., tune in, whether it's evening or morning. Just whatever you do, don't tune out. Timothy Leary's advice is garbage. So listen up, and here comes more tunes.

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Just don't forget to tune in, because we've got some good tunes coming your way. I feel

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0: Because we sang about a honky-tonk queen. 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

0: Joe. 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
0: Thank you.

listening to Z Country, Z103.us. And you've got Nicole with you here, hanging out with you all night long, keeping you company. So get a cup of coffee, join me. We're going to have some fun and hear some good tunes. So hang in there with me. The shift is almost over, hopefully. If you're just starting the shift, well, you got company all the rest of the night. So stay tuned.

evening or good morning. You've got Nicole with you here on Z Country Z103.us. I am your night and morning woman. Whatever you're doing, just don't stop listening because I'm here with you and we're going to have a fun time all night and all morning long. Yes, even if you're not a morning person and you're just waking up going, do I have to really wake up? Well, okay, if you do, you still got company. So listen here and stay tuned because more of the tunes are coming up.

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You've got Nicole with you here every night, seven nights a week, on into the crack of dawn. I will be with you. So hang in there, whatever you're doing, listen close, because here comes more tunes, and you'll have me until 6 a.m.

Pat Nicole here at Z Country, Z103.us. Hey, we want to hear from you. If you have a request, a song suggestion, give us a call on the request lines at 260-530-6736 and let us know what you want to hear while you're working or playing or whatever you're doing at 2 to 6 in the morning. 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

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Says since he left me, man, it just don't mean a thing. She's thinking about what happened, thinking what went wrong. The man across the counter's thinking,

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Jay Stevens, and you're listening to Billy Joe's Radio Show, where we're going to spin you 7 decades worth of country music over the next couple, 3 or 4 hours, whatever it is. I know that we're in here from 6 a.m. to 12 noon on Eastern Time, and 5 to 11, I think it is, Central Time. But you guys, I hope y'all are having a wonderful morning, and hope you'll stick around for the good music right here on Z Country, Z103.us.

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We are just playing the hits and moving right along with our day here. Hope you'll stick around for the rest of the day because we got all kinds of good music here. 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

Hope your Sunday morning's going real good, and you found us right here on 7 decades worth of country music, Z Country, Z103.us, and Billy Joe's Radio Show.

following September 11th last year, everybody that was a poet or a writer or a songwriter of any kind had a reason to write some words down or some thoughts down on a piece of paper, and I was no different than anybody else. That's what you do when you do what I do. And my father served in the Army in the 50s. He lost his eye in a training combat mission. He came home. He put a flag up at the farm I was raised on. I lost him 6 months prior to the attacks on New York City and the United States. And that flag flew out in that yard. It's flown there every day. He raised me right, and he never bitched one time about losing his eye. I never heard him cry about it one time. He was glad to go do it. That's why we're free today. And it's our turn to stand on what our fathers and forefathers did for us and make sure we don't let them down. I wrote a song in the following days after September 11th. It's called The Angry American. I want to send this out to my father tonight.

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1: The excitement with this greatest hits album is phenomenal to me, because when I was first approached about doing a greatest hits album, the first thing that went through my mind was, oh my gosh, I'm getting old, you know? And then it finally dawned on me that not only years ago did I not think that I'd ever have a hit record, I never anticipated a greatest hits album. And I was just, I guess, looking back at all the records and listening to them and putting the album together was somewhat of an emotional time for me.
0: Lori Morgan, On the Road.
1: I've been on the road since I was about 16 years old. I've drove myself thousands and thousands of miles to go work with local house bands in various cities across the United States, and I wouldn't take anything for any of those days out there.
0: Lori Morgan, Standing Tall, from her greatest hits CD.
1: Standing Tall is a song that years ago, when I was first doing the club circuit around Nashville, and I really never understood what I was singing about, but I just loved the song. It's got a lot to do with strength, and I love it.

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And you know, you've held on much too long to me, so set me free.

You're listening to Billy Joe's radio show right here on Z Country. We are just right in the middle of our good day here on a Sunday morning, playing just all kinds of wonderful country music. I hope you guys are having a good day out there and that your morning is getting started good, whether you're getting ready to go to church or you're just sitting around doing as little as you absolutely have to. Stick around because we've got some more good music to play right here on Z Country.

are just moving right along here on our Sunday morning here on Billy Joe's radio show. My name is BJ Stevens. I hope you guys are having a good morning. We got just all kinds of country music here that we're going to be playing for you. So definitely don't go away. Stick around because, man, there's just all kinds of good stuff right on the way coming right up here on Billy Joe's radio show on Sea Country.

getting you through your Sunday morning. You're listening to Billy Joe's radio show right here on Z Country. We're just going to keep moving right along because, man, there's still all kinds of good music left on today's show right here on Z Country, Z103.us.

He too was a Capricorn, just like another babe, who was born in a manger on a cold Christmas day. One born the son of Mary, and the other born of grace. Well, now they're together, together, face to face. One died for the other, and one lived to sing a song of praise. Well, today they walk together on Jordan's sunny banks. For while the carpenter still plans and the other still sings, can you hear the music now in heaven?

gone home. One wore a robe of white, surrounded by an aura of light, while the other a cape of white, which caught the stage's light. There were two men who wore white. One the Son of God, and the other born of man. Each carried out the Father's plan, and they traveled the great road to heaven to join the Master's band. And now with the King of Souls,

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Lord, the object of the game is to survive past 65. I've heard it said that hard work never did a body's body any harm. Well, they were wrong. 'Cause all these years of lifting things I should have left alone and took their toll. But my will was strong.

We're going to bring you seven wonderful decades of country music, just like what we just finished playing there, and hopefully you guys are having a wonderful Sunday morning. My name is BJ Stevens, and you're listening to Billy Joe's Radio Show, and we're just going to move the day right along because we still got quite a bit of music left to play right here on Z Country, Z103.us.

type of rock or another. 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
1: Good Sunday morning, and I hope you guys are out there having a really good Sunday morning. My name is BJ Stevens, and you're listening to Billy Joe's Radio Show. We are here just spinning seven decades worth of wonderful country music, and I hope that you guys are having a good day out there. We're just moving right along here. We got a whole bunch of music left to play, so with that, we're going to get right on into our next song right here on Z Country.
2: A dark and gloomy spot. It's 19 miles from Possum Trot. It's upstairs over a vacant lot. It's called Hernando's Hideaway.
3: Oh, lame.
2: They used to have six candles tall, a burning brightly in the hall, till Liberace stole them all away. Hernando's Hideaway, ole! Sopping in the gravy bowl is sure the living in. Here's a spot that Duncan Hines will never recommend. They serve old soldier soup to you most every single day.
4: 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You fade away. 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

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We, unlike a lot of other places, we play 70 years. That just kills me whenever I think about it, because you never thought that a radio station like that could work, but we've made it work for the last few years and hopefully going to continue to make it work. 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

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My name is BJ Stevens, and we're going to be here until about noon, so don't go away if you want to hear good country music right here on Z Country and Billy Joe's Radio Show.

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We are just playing the hits and moving right along with our day here. Hope you'll stick around for the rest of the day because we got all kinds of good music here. 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

Old man Wrigley lived in that white house down the street where I grew up. 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We struck a friendship up. 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

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There was ever anybody

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in the sky, a war-torn France in the year of 17. There flew a brave young baron in the crimson flying machine. His cunning flight and flashing gun.

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The Hunter becomes the Hunted and destiny to call. One April morn o'er Cappy Town, the Baron seek his prey. 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

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Do you love the shows you're hearing on Z103.us? Then I have a suggestion. 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Trust me, a friendly hello goes a long way. So get involved. After all, they're your shows too. 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

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Some crazy boy with wild ideas. 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

0: 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And now, please give it up for your host, the biggest radio freak of them all, Mr. Jamie T.
1: Thank you. Thank you so much. Appreciate it. Thank you very much. Thank you very much. Thank you, Tom, Ray, and thank you at home and wherever you might be for listening. Welcome once more to Radio Connection Live right here on the RCL Radio Network. I'm JT hanging out with you guys. So happy that you made a point to stop by and allow us to, for the next 2 hours, we are going to commit radio as we have done since 2012. A lot of people don't know that. The RCL brand has been around for a long time. I mean, this July, oh my God, I cannot believe that it has been, that this July will be 14 years.
2: Yes.
1: Of broadcasting this show.
2: And folks, I don't know what we'll be doing for that episode yet, but everybody is invited. When we get a date, you will be notified and you'll be invited to join us.
1: Yes. But right now, let's go ahead and start to introducing some people. Because these guys have been waiting in the green room for a long time to talk and to hang out with us. So let's start off. Listen, joining us today, I don't think you'll find a bigger radio freak than this guy. Well, there is me, but this guy, I think, has us all beat, I think. And joining us today, please welcome, he's the second biggest radio freak in North America. Please welcome Adam to Radio Connection Live. Welcome to the show, man. We met on Clubhouse. I think we met on Clubhouse.
3: Yep. Clubhouse.
1: Yep, and
3: main,
1: I forgot.
3: The main force, and then from Clubhouse, we all went to WhatsApp, and then WhatsApp,
1: and then
3: we're here now.
1: Yeah, here we are, Matt. Here we are now doing this, doing what we do, absolutely. Also, this is another radio freak, and she, by the way, if you're asking me, she's listening to, she's probably listening to TikTok radio. Please welcome Cece.
4: Hey, Cece.
2: Yep, most likely.
1: Hey! The way from the other side of the country, she likes music and she loves radio, and she also loves hanging out with her friends, and she let's just say she can do pretty much anything. Please welcome Tisha.
2: Nice.
1: Hey, Tisha. So I don't know where AJ went, but I think AJ might have took a set of golf clubs with him.
2: Oh God! Oh God!
1: Oh God! Yeah, I don't know where AJ went this week, but that's okay. We're still gonna have us a great show.
5: Hello.
1: Hey, Tisha.
3: Hello.
1: So we're gonna have us a wonderful. Huh?
4: I say hi to Tisha.
5: Hi.
1: Okay. All right, y'all, we're going to have us a great show. Let me tell you what's coming up on the program today. First up, we're going to have the latest radio news, including a possible merger between two big media groups. We're going to be talking about that coming up in just a moment. Yep. And also,
2: now, folks, we're not speculating, but this is coming from the rumor mill.
1: Yes,
2: I think
1: so. Well, we're gonna be talking about it. We're gonna be talking about it. Also today, coming up in the news, the Tampa Bay Rowdies. You can now hear them on the radio now. We're gonna be talking about that, and I'm gonna give you some more details about that.
2: And we also have another radio partnership coming to Baltimore and DC starting this Thursday, April 30th.
1: Yep, and that's also going to be in the news. So lots of great stuff coming up today. And in the way of air checks, first of all, we are going to be cracking open the going to Ventura, California.
4: And
1: we're going to listen to 100.7 K-Hey, California Country, and the morning wake-up call with Dave Daniels. This here is on. And now Darnell actually knows more about this station than he wants to admit, because he would call right during the Cumulus office in Ventura.
6: I don't even remember that number anymore now. And I don't even know if they allow it.
4: Of course you do.
6: Allow it. Yeah, I don't even know if they even still allow it now for on hold listening for transfers. But yeah,
5: but that's okay. I mean now you just listen to it on iHeartRadio. But anyway, we're gonna have that coming up, and later on we're going to be cracking open, and Tisha, you'll love this, the RCL flashback machine. And coming up, we are flashing back to 2022, and we're going to listen to Tessa Spencer as she DJs the midday shift at Cumulus Media's own Magic 107.3 with its R&B format. So really
6: before DR Hughley starts. So
5: mm-hmm. And so we're going to have that. And also, coming up, we're going to have, of course, at the end of the show, we're going to have Just One More Thing waiting in the wings. But coming up after we finish with K-Hay, you know, we're getting close to hurricane season in much of the country. And yeah, honestly, severe weather is on pretty much everybody's minds. Severe weather is a thing, yeah. Right? I mean, Tisha, you
4: live
5: Yeah. I mean, especially if you I mean, Tisha, I know you're up in Cali, right? I know that Tisha went through Hurricane Hillary a couple years back. And so even if you live somewhere that's not affected by hurricanes, they can still pop up, even in places where you don't think they normally do pop up.
2: I've been monitoring stuff in like the Midwest. They've been getting hammered over the past week, so it's been bearable for them.
6: Yeah, severe storms all over the place. Yeah.
5: Yeah, yeah. So we've been talking about that. Adam, you're out of our Texas, you're out of our Texas studios. And Adam, man, you guys have gotten what? The snow?
3: We got snow back in 2003, we got snow.
5: Yeah, but here's the thing. Adam doesn't really get much. He gets the occasional hurricane, but he doesn't really get much in the way of severe weather.
3: No, I mean, the last hurricane we got was like 6 years ago. But yeah. I mean, it didn't hit my town. It hit like other parts of like where I live in other parts of the area. But the weather was definitely nasty though. It was bad.
5: Yeah. Well, the reason why I bring that up is because there's a good chance a lot of the advice we hear says get a portable, like get like a NOAA weather radio. I'm going to tell you why. If you're blind like us, you may not want to do this. And also these things can be a pain in the butt to use. I'm going to tell you about some radios.
2: I actually have a weather radio, but I don't program mine. I just turn it on like alert mode, and I turn the device on itself, and I let it read the warnings to me.
5: I have a I had a radio,
2: but I have radios here, so.
5: Yeah, one thing that us radio freaks and ask our significant others, they'll tell you, yep, we have lots and lots of radios.
2: Yes. Yep,
4: sure do.
6: Well, see, here's the thing, yeah, because I'm looking to get a weather band because we have an El Nino, and the summer outlook, I need to take a look at the summer outlook, because 19 did theirs, and I need to take a look at theirs, but yeah.
5: Yep, and of course we're going to be talking about why a weather radio may not be the best idea. And of course later on in the show we're going to get into some Just One More Thing.
2: But pretty much, but what we're saying is it may not be the best idea, but don't take it out. Don't
5: take our word for it.
4: Maybe I should mail mine back to you. Oh, sure.
5: honey, that's not a weather radio.
4: We're
5: talking about the ones that you got to program.
2: Yeah,
4: program. Oh, yeah. And most of them, they deliver just punches that.
5: Exactly.
2: Well, I would say keep them in your toolbox because you never know when the weather may come.
5: Absolutely.
2: Yeah. That's why I kept mine.
6: Yep. So too, we got these. And sorry, Jamie. And then we're gonna roll on. But we got these YouTube channels that help us out too. That are weather related. Sometimes they do a lot of traveling in a lot of places too. Sometimes they're in Ohio if something should come up. Sometimes they're in Florida if something should come up. So yeah.
5: Yep. Absolutely.
6: So,
5: absolutely.
6: So all in see all, those videos of what you missed, maybe. So yeah.
5: Yep. So we have us a great show lined up. And of course, don't forget, we're on Facebook, Twitter, X, WhatsApp, YouTube. And you can always email us your news tips to rclthepodcast@gmail.com. Now let's go over to our LA studios.
2: Which, by the way, folks, I'm catching up on last week's news too on social media. I know I didn't post anything major yet, but I'm working on it. So thank you for your patience.
5: Yep. And by the way, coming up on, I'm going to tell you guys what's happening on the street here after the news. And let's just say ABC is now on Sirius XM, ABC News, that is. So we're going to be talking about that coming up later on. But first, we make our way to our LA studios and join Jared Reimer for the latest radio news in this week's RCL News Brief. Jared?
7: 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I'm Jared Reimer in your LA studios, and this is Radio Connection Live. I am Jared with your in-depth look at what's happening across the radio and media industry this week. We begin with a major developing story that could reshape the entire audio landscape. According to Bloomberg, iHeartMedia is in early stage talks involving a potential merger with Sirius XM. While no deal has been finalized, even the possibility of these two companies joining forces is significant. iHeartMedia remains the largest owner of radio stations in the United States and operates the iHeartRadio platform, while SiriusXM dominates the satellite radio space with subscription-based programming, exclusive content, and a strong presence in podcasting. If a merger were to move forward, it would create a massive audio powerhouse spanning broadcasting, radio, satellite radio, streaming, and digital audio. Analysts say this could strengthen their ability to compete with companies like Spotify and Apple, but it would also likely face intense regulatory scrutiny due to the combined market influence. For now, discussions are ongoing, but this is a story with potentially industry-changing impact. Next, we turn to sports broadcasting, where a notable shift is underway. The Boston Red Sox are reportedly planning an in-season move of their radio broadcasts to WWBB in Providence. Mid-season flagship changes are uncommon, but they can happen due to contract changes, signal considerations, or strategy adjustments. For fans in Rhode Island, the move could impact how easily games are received, depending on coverage and format adjustments at WWBB. It's another example of how even long-established teams continue to adapt their distribution strategies in a changing media environment. In programming news, syndication continues to expand into major markets. The Fred Show, hosted by Christopher Fred Fredericks, is set to launch in both Baltimore and Washington, D.C. Originally based at WKSC FM, the show has grown into a widely distributed morning program. Its expansion into these new markets reflects the continued demand for personality-driven content that can be scaled across multiple cities. At the same time, it highlights an ongoing industry conversation about balancing syndicated programming with local voices, something that continues to shape how stations build their lineups. In Buffalo, a familiar format is making a return. WEBR has revived The Breeze, bringing back a softer adult contemporary format designed for at-work listening. The Breeze has proven successful in multiple markets by offering a more relaxed alternative to higher energy formats. Its return suggests that there's still strong demand for stations that prioritize mood and consistency over intensity. Meanwhile, in Richmond, a new country format is making its debut. Neon Country has launched, signaling a new modern take on the country format. While still developing, the branding suggests a focus on contemporary hits and a more lifestyle-oriented presentation aimed at a younger audience or listeners. The text says younger listeners, but you could definitely take that to mean a younger audience. So it's all good. This reflects a broader evolution within country radio, where stations are experimenting with sound, branding, and audience targeting to stay competitive. In Atlanta, major talent changes are taking place at one of the nation's most prominent urban stations, WVEE V103, has announced a series of lineup upgrades. Francesca Amiker joins the station, bringing a background in television and digital media. Veteran host Frank Ski returns, reconnecting with a station where he has long been a key figure. And DJ Sturgis takes over nights, marking a continued commitment to live and local programming during evening hours, something many stations have reduced in recent years. These moves reinforce WVEE's focus on personality driven radio and maintaining strong ties to its community. Finally, we bring it back to Florida, where sports and radio continue to intersect in new ways. 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This move reflects a broader trend of diversifying how games are distributed, reaching fans through both traditional and specialized channels. In a market like Tampa Bay, where sports rights are increasingly spread out across multiple outlets, it highlights how accessibility is expanding, even as distribution becomes more fragmented. And as we wrap up this week, a bigger picture comes into focus. From potential mega mergers to format revivals, syndicated expansion, and evolving sports partnerships, the audio industry continues to transform every level. 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I'm Jared, and that's your Radio Connection Live news brief for the week of April 27th, 2026. From your Los Angeles studios, I'm Jared Reimer. And now back to your Tampa Bay studios in Tampa, Florida. Here's hopefully not soggy, but hopefully not so boiling, Jamie T.
5: Well, I just checked the forecast. It's actually a brisk 80 degrees out here. 81 to be exact. Thank you, Mr. Reimer. Thank you, everybody. And don't forget, we got more breaking news on the RCL's Facebook page and the rest of our social media as well. I want to talk, and I wish he hadn't left yet. I want to talk about this whole mega merger, if it does happen, with Sirius. And I heard, I wonder if that means that that Sirius XM's radio stations will be coming to the iHeart platform. You know what? Hold that thought. So let me do this. There we go. And I'm really glad that she came back. CC, thank you for being back here with us. CC, you heard in the news about a merger between Sirius and iHeart. Now, I got to ask you, as a listener, a big iHeart listener, folks, this girl loves her TikTok radio. What are your thoughts on what this could mean?
4: I think it's just going to be a little bit creepy because, like, the two formats have different vibes. And it's really creepy.
5: Yeah, I wonder what iHeart might do is add a paid version or something like that. Where, like,
6: I mean, they've already done that technically. I think they might put it as part of All Access.
5: Yeah. The weird thing is the company. Actually doesn't really promote the paid services.
4: What kind of station have they said which one is going to be doing it?
5: No, right now this is just a rumor at this point. We don't know what they're going to do as far as this goes. But I think that there could be a lot of the iHeart stations making their way to a lot of Sirius XM stations making their way to iHeart, or maybe even the latter. You know, we're not really sure.
4: Yeah, that's what I figured from the news brief there. That there's a lot of unknowns there.
8: That's gonna be true.
6: Yeah.
5: Yeah, because whenever we report on stuff like this, you know, whenever we report on stuff like this, this is something that we're always watching. Whenever we talk, whenever there's a big merger, especially if it's in a market that one of us just happens to live in, you know, because a lot of us, I mean, Adam, I think you live where there's an iHeart cluster. I know Darnell lives in one, Preston, me, Jared, Ashley, maybe you live in one.
8: Yep, sure do.
4: I think even I live in a small iHeart cluster. Let it be
5: yes,
4: small.
5: You do. But- yes, you do, CeCe.
6: Yeah.
5: You know, but it's going to be an interesting thing to see. And, of course, the Fred Show coming this Thursday.
4: What channel will be receiving the Fred Show's presence?
5: That will actually two of them. It'll be Z104.3 if you're in Baltimore, or Hot 99.5 if you're in D.C.
4: Oh, that was actually the two stations I thought it was going to be, but the news didn't say. So I was like,
5: it came on the heels of budget cuts or in layoffs at iHeartMedia, and unfortunately, your morning show, which was called the Kane Show, but a lot of stations that had the Kane Show dropped it. So
6: yeah, it is already there as of now. They already did their first airings of it.
5: No, so, yeah. No, Thursday, April the 30th.
4: Sorry. Oh, okay. So what is going to be on those stations as far as morning stuff?
5: The Fred Show, that'll be the morning show.
4: But before Thursday, because, you know.
5: Right now, it's just trackers, voice trackers. So we're going to. You know, so we're definitely going to be. We're definitely going to see.
9: Yeah, my client's been tracking for both Baltimore and DC. Plus, he still does a shift in the afternoon in Baltimore.
6: Mm-hmm. I'm surprised they didn't.
10: Hi, y'all. Sorry, I'm a little bit late.
5: That's Michelle.
8: Hey, Michelle.
9: You're good, Michelle.
10: Hi.
8: Mm-hmm. Let me know if you guys can't hear me.
5: We hear you.
8: Okay.
10: Today's topic, we're talking about iHeartRadio versus
5: there's a merger between iHeart and Sirius possibly in the works. So
10: Jamie, honestly, I think I actually heard about that, because a lot of people was coming to me probably saying that iHeart versus SiriusXM is
5: that's something that we're gonna be watching. And getting back to the Fred Show, I think you know, we're seeing a lot of stations opting for syndicated options, but a lot of stations are still choosing to stay live and local in morning drive. It really depends on what station it is and stuff like that.
4: And so then you could be in my market where the two pop stations, they just said, the heck with being local, we're just going to put two syndicated shows and put them right up against each other. Let's just go for it.
5: CeCe, you have Kiss 95.1, and they have Elvis Duran.
4: And then you got
5: A1A, 107.1 A1A.
4: Oh, God.
5: 107.1 A1A.
4: And I can hear the guys talking in my head.
5: The TJ Show.
4: Yeah.
5: Yep, the TJ Show.
6: Wow.
5: Yep, so that's going to be interesting. So we're definitely going to keep you guys up to date.
4: It's
5: going to
4: be very interesting. Your folks that are my Elvis Duran carriers for life, they're going to be like, wow. You know.
5: I can only imagine how shocked people are going to be when they wake up, you know, on April the 30th in these markets.
4: Yeah.
5: I think I might actually
4: have to turn on one of those two stations just to see how.
6: And what's weird about this is that Fred won't even make, he'll know about it, but he won't make mention of the two markets.
9: The new markets, yeah. Maybe not. I will have to,
6: I am predicting he will not make mention of them. Mm-hmm. Because, you know, syndicators, you know, when they market, they're not going to mention it.
5: No, they may not mention it, but he may.
6: They're not going to mention it on air directly.
5: I'm going to have to listen to it, but I bet you there's already some promos there.
9: Yeah, I was actually listening to
6: Z104.3, and like I said, I'm going to re-enable. The fake GPS location professional app on developer options, because I want to hear the commercials as they are in Baltimore for Z1043. So, yeah, you
5: right.
6: know.
5: Right. Well, we'll be talking about this a lot. Hey, coming up in just a few minutes here on Radio Connection Live, we're going to tell you guys what's happening on the street, including if you are a SiriusXM subscriber and you want more news options, Sirius actually might be able to help you with that, especially if you're an ABC News kind of person. All that's coming up. And later on, we're going to actually do the Wayback Machine first. And we're going to be taking a trip back to Charleston, South Carolina, Ravenel, to be exact. And we're going to listen to Magic 107.3 on By Cumulus. This is with Tessa Spencer in your midday. So this is going to be exciting. Darnell loves this station anyway, so this is going to be exciting. And later on, we're going to listen to some California country as well. This is Radio Connection Live right here on the RCL Radio Network.

0: Radio Connection live here on the RCL Radio Network. Ashley is proud to be a one-man woman. Thank God she is, because that'd be kind of awkward if she were a two or a three or a four-man woman, because that would just be awkward.
1: Indeed.
0: Very, very awkward.
2: I sure am, babe.
0: And so is Michelle. Cece's a no-man woman, but Cece, we'll pray for you. We'll pray for you, buddy. We'll pray for you, Cece.
1: Indeed.
0: Oh, man. This is Radio Connection Live. Thank you all for being here. AJ is out this week, but that's okay. We're still going to tell you guys what's happening on the street. But I'm going to do this in a different way than we have always done it. I'm resurrecting a feature that we used to do here at RCL a long time ago. If you're an RCL old timer, then our news format has changed quite a few times over the years, right, Reno?
2: Yes.
0: Our news format has changed an awful lot over the years. But rather than us taking an hour to tell you what's happening on the screen, we're going to try to condense it to about 5 minutes. And
2: 5 minutes and some change.
0: Yeah. That's one way to do it. You know, 5 minutes and some change, because we are bringing back a feature. Cece, you might know this one if you listen to RCL long enough. So instead of telling you what's happening on the street, we're going to tell you the three big things you need to know.
3: That's like actually an album.
4: Now, the three big things you need to know.
1: Number three.
0: Let me hit that one more time, because Cece, this might bring back some memories for you, okay?
1: Sorry, Cece wasn't aware that.
3: I wasn't aware that you pressed the button, but what I was going to say was that's something that actually Elvis Duran does every day.
0: Well, yeah. Let's try that one more time. It is time for Darren. Why don't you announce it this time?
1: All right, let's try this again. It's time for the three big things you need to know.
4: Now, the three big things you need to know.
1: Number three.
0: All right, here we go. Taking a look at the stories that we are following. If you have SiriusXM, this is our third. This is our story number three today. Inside of this, things you need to know. Then SiriusXM has added ABC News Live and 2020 channels from ABC to its streaming lineup. Yes.
2: Wow. Yes.
0: So this comes on the heels of, this is about a year or so after they added NBC News Live to the platform. Okay,
1: is it mostly coverage?
0: Huh?
1: Kinda. Is it mostly the TV coverage? Kinda.
0: It's everything that's on ABC News Live. So if you have that streaming service, if you have that fast channel on your TV, Cece, I know you do.
2: I do not.
0: Well, honey, actually, you can watch it on Pluto, baby, if you really want to.
2: Oh, thanks, babe.
0: You're welcome, honey. So, ABC News Live, it has everything that airs on ABC News Live. 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
3: Okay, so you would just say, play ABC News Live on SiriusXM, and it should...
5: Yep.
3: Go ahead.
5: And also, even though, if you don't have it, you can still watch it on, you know, the free options. Like, I know a lot of internet TV services have this service, so you can watch it on like Pluto, Zeem, Zumo, your IPTV player websites, and all that. So there's quite a few ways to access it.
2: Right.
0: Yeah, there are several ways to access that. So you can also watch 2020 True Crime. Yep, you can also listen to the 2020 channel on SiriusXM as well. And, of course, all these will be made available to you on the SiriusXM app. So if you don't want to, if you don't want to fight with channel numbers, or you don't know what channel it's on, you can always just search ABC in the SiriusXM app, and it'll just pop up like that.
2: Yep.
0: That's one way to do it. All right?
5: Yeah.
0: All right. Onward and up. Okay. Onward and upward we go with story
1: number two.
0: All right. So depending on where you live, there is a good chance that there is a K-Love station in your market. And if there is, we have exciting news. As of 9 p.m. Eastern this past Friday, K-Love completed their share-a-thon, or their pledge drive, their spring pledge drive with flying colors. The station has been
6: deemed fully funded after reaching over 100% of its financial goal. And you and me and Darnell and our friend Sarah were rejoicing in this because we're big Kayla fans. Yes. Big Kayla fans. And we think, and Adam, man, hey, Adam, come on in here, man. Make yourself useful as well as good looking. So now, Adam, do you have a Kayla? Where you at, buddy? I don't think Adam has one.
1: I don't think he does.
3: I know I don't have one. I have a Joy, but I don't got a Caleb.
5: Well, actually, Houston got Caleb 2 years ago. So did Dallas last year. So I don't know where he's at in Texas.
6: Yeah. But anyway, Darnell noticed something about the jingles. Now, maybe Darnell listens more intently than I do. Darnell, tell everybody what you found.
1: So it seemed that they're either new jingles or old jingles, and I'm seeing them as old jingles because of the way the singers are. So, you know,
6: like K-Love or, you know, and
1: yeah, like
6: now,
1: I'm seeing it. Yeah. Like dun, dun, dun, dun, dun, dun, dun, dun, dun, dun, K-Love. The song.
6: Oh, yeah.
1: Those jingles hearing those shotguns.
5: Yes. That's actually one of their TM. That's one of their TM packages that they got, 4 years ago.
6: You know what? I actually have the entire Caleb jingle package. Mm. I have that actually.
1: Yeah,
6: you know
1: we got the 2022 one. But
5: yes,
1: yeah.
5: That's what I'm referring to.
6: Yeah, and by the way, you also may notice a difference in the top of the hour, right, Darnell? If you listen, and this would depend more or less on what station you listen to.
1: Yeah. So for us, we are offering the latest 2026 ID. Tampa is still doing what is known as the 2024-2025 ID. So, well, I mean, it's a little bit reworked.
6: Yeah, yeah, it's like positive. Maybe, but yeah. Yeah, go.
1: Ours is K-Love. Generic. So, yeah, ours is
6: K-Love Tampa.
1: Yeah, so Tampa has been, they did that in a reworking, but for us, we went generic. So, yeah.
5: Mm-hmm. I'm generic here as well in my areas of K-Love.
6: I don't know why they gave us the one for Tampa, because that was when everybody.
5: I think it's because when the sale closed,
1: we are K-Love. So yeah.
6: Oh yeah.
1: Yeah.
6: Wow.
1: We're a year into it. You guys are still new, so you have to.
6: Yeah, we're still new to it.
1: The only time we hear the Cleveland jingle is, depending upon when they do it, is rejoins. Sometimes we do the generic rejoin. Sometimes we do the local rejoin.
6: We do. Oh, yeah. We're all generic. They haven't made one for Tampa yet.
5: Yeah, I haven't listened long enough to mine here yet.
1: So you do the ones that go, now, let's get back to the music on positive, encouraging.
5: Yep. I think we're all generic, but I'll have to listen to it more locally here.
6: Mm-hmm. All right, y'all. And now we move on to
7: number one.
6: All right, here we go. Story numero uno. And this is really exciting because it affects my market. So we told you about the Rowdies being on Florida Alumni Radio. Well, guess what? If you can't pick up the 1010 AM signal, we do have a couple of options for you that'll work for you. 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
1: What does this mean for outside listeners, meaning listeners out of the state of Florida?
6: I think you can stream those now. I'm trying to see if I can get it to work, but I think you can stream.
1: Do they only play like you? But you. Yeah. We're talking about those that are actually
5: out of
1: the
5: state
1: and out of the city.
5: Right.
6: Well, you know what? I actually don't know.
5: So just give us some background. So they play right in the spring, summer months. I'll have to examine that.
6: I think the spring and then the summer.
1: What we don't want to hear in terms of us, what we don't want to hear is this station is under contract. Da, da, da, da, da, da, da. I think we are. So, yeah.
6: Yeah. Yeah, so that, but yeah, that's the basis of it. I think it's exciting to be able to listen to the games over the radio, as opposed to having to pay SiriusXM or something like that. So, you know.
5: Well, SiriusXM doesn't even have like the soccer teams that I'm.
6: Yeah, with. You're right. They don't have soccer.
8: They don't have the soccer teams. Period.
6: Wow. So, yeah. There's actually something that SiriusXM doesn't have. That is unbelievable.
8: The Cleveland Crunch. Are they going to be on the radio? That's a different soccer
2: team. Need to find my soccer teams.
8: The Crunch. I wonder if they're going to be on the radio. We know they're going to be on Rock Sports, but on TV. But
5: maybe. I guess we'll have to research that and see.
6: Yeah, we're going to have to see. Exactly. All right, y'all. That is the latest. That is the latest in radio news. Oh, thank you, Jared. Appreciate that. So
5: Jared said it's actually.
6: I heard him.
5: Okay.
6: So you may not. If you have a local soccer team in your market, you may not be. You probably won't be able to hear them on SiriusXM. So for that, you will still need to catch those games off air. Okay. All right. Be that as it may, it is time. And we're doing this sort of in reverse today. We're going to jump into the RCL flashback machine. It's time for another RCL flashback. And this time we're going back to 2022, and we're going to listen to Tessa Spencer as she DJs the midday show on Cumulus Media on Magic 107.3 up in Charleston, South Carolina. This is really exciting. This is one that I think we aired this a long time ago, or maybe we didn't air it. I'm not sure. And it would take me too long to go back into the archive and figure out what show we played this on. But I think you guys are actually going to like this one. So let's not waste any more time. Let us go to Charleston, South Carolina, and we're going to listen to Magic 107.3, owned and operated by Cumulus. All right. So let's see if I can't push the right button. There we go. Magic 107.3. This one's a bit shorter, but that's okay. We'll make it work. All right. It is Radio Connection Live right here on the RCL Radio Network.
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0: 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And DL Hughley in the Afternoons. Charleston's best R&B station. A Cumulus station. 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

0: We're under a tropical storm watch for most of the Charleston area ahead of Tropical Storm Nicole. Our friends to the south of us in Florida, they're going to be getting hit again. So we'll make sure we send our prayers out to them as well as we bear to get ready to batten down the hatches Thursday and Friday. You'll notice those winds starting to increase a little bit around these parts too. Highs today in the low 60s, Magic 107.3. Charlie's Angels, come on.
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0: Magic 107.3, the home of the Ricky Smiley Morning Show and 90s at Noon. Still more of the best 90s R&B coming up for you. Hey, forgive me, I'm a little snotty-nosed kid today. And I've got a sty on my eye, y'all. I've got a little eye jammy. Oh, my goodness, it hurts. I won't be on ABC News 4 this evening. I've been doing the warm compresses. I haven't had an eye sty in, like, I think 30 years, something like that. All right, what happened on this date? November 9th in the 1990s, Tessa had eye sty. No, in 1991, Prince and the NPG, New Power Generation's Cream, peaks at number one on the pop singles chart. In 92, L.A. Styles' James Brown is Dead is certified gold. Oh, this my joint right here, 1992, Rebirth of Slick. I'm cool like that. I'm cool like that. I'm cool like that. By Digable Planets is released. In 1992, The Rhythm is a Dancer, a single by Snap, certified gold. Dr. Dre's The Chronic album dropped on this date in 1992. I think we were listening to that in the car this past weekend. Hathaway's What is Love? What is Love? Certified gold in 1993. I know all these songs, man. A Tribe Called Quest released their third album, Midnight Marauders, in 93. Wu-Tang released their debut album, Enter the Wu-Tang, 36 Chambers. In 1994, Babyfaces for the Cool in You album is certified double platinum. Sade's The Love Deluxe album is certified quadruple platinum, while her Stronger Than Pride album is certified triple platinum. In 1998, Keith Sweat's Come and Get With Me, certified gold. And Prince's Rave Unto the Joy, fantastic album, is released in 1999. All good stuff right there. Happy birthday today to Drew Hill, Cisco. Drew Hill, of course, great band, a great group from the 1990s. Cisco is 44 today. Peppa from Salt and Peppa. Sandy Denton is 56, though the age is disputed. Brad Scarface Jordan of Ghetto Boys is 52. French Montana is 38. Gospel singer Donnie McClurkin is 63. Actor Corey Hardrick is going through that divorce, is 43 today. And Roxanne Shanté, hip-hop pioneer, 53 today. And if you're celebrating, happy birthday to you from your friends here at Magic 107.3. All right, here's your chance to win that $50 gas card. 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We know things are tight, especially, you know, those prices at the gas pump killing some folks, man. 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
5: Magic 107.3, Charleston's best mix of R&B right there. Tessa Spencer there from way back in 2022, DJing the midday for us inside of that 90s at noon. I remember all that stuff, by the way, because I was listening. I either heard it on the radio or listened to most of it on the radio.
6: And hey, Jamie, they actually helped us out because they told us it was November 9th. So they actually helped you out with your question right in the recording. She did it.
5: Yeah.
6: Doesn't even know that she did it.
7: Yeah, it was helped out both ways, thanks to Tim. So, yeah.
5: Yep. Thank you, Tim, for that classic air check. And you know what? I still listen to that station, by the way. I you know, we used to travel up to Charleston when I was younger. We don't do it much anymore because, you know, mom and dad are getting older.
7: I wonder, will they do, when it comes up again this year, will they do Thanksgiving again?
8: You know what? That could be, because that was a cool promotion.
7: They need to.
6: Yeah, especially nowadays. Like, yeah, you could.
7: But yeah, of course, that was a fun concept.
6: What I think was the best part of it was that, unlike a lot of the other stations that do these types of contests, they didn't continuously change the word. Like, if I tuned in at 1 hour, the word was still yam, and the next hour
5: they never changed. That's the heat cure for the whole day, and it wasn't a national contest either, so there was that. So.
8: No, that was cool.
7: No, it was a low.
8: Now you know what?
7: That was the whole day for that word. So yeah.
8: Actually, folks, I've gone to Charleston many times too, because my family friend, before she passed on 4 years ago, her cousin used to live out there in Charleston, but she's in Jacksonville now. So I don't know when I'm going to be going out there. But actually, I have several family members who reside in, they're all over the place. We got some in Charleston, some out in the Pacific West, some out in the other states. So, but I've done a FM band scan of Charleston. If you want to look it up, I have posted on YouTube.
5: And by the way, I want to go now. Of course, I would be remiss if I didn't reference the two queens R&B. One I'm dating. The other one is my best friend, Ashley and Michelle. What did you two think, babe?
9: That was rocking, baby.
5: Yep.
8: Very good.
5: Yep. And I got a pretty good idea.
7: And by the way, at some point in time, I don't mean to come off of it, but at some point in time, we're going to do an updated band scan. We're going to do updated band scans everywhere.
5: We need to, because
7: stations have played, states have changed format over the years. Mm-hmm. So,
5: You know what? I'm going to have an updated band scan for y'all probably on next week's show. So I'm going to be looking
8: forward. And actually, I think when my next inversion comes through, I'm going to be taking one of the radios out on my porch, and I'll see what I can get.
5: Beautiful. I might just do that myself. Yeah. So. And plus, it'll be easier now because I can take my little Panasonic out there with me.
8: There you go.
7: Yeah. I'm there definitely updated band scan, because it's been some years anyway. So
8: yeah, indeed.
5: Mm-hmm. Absolutely. You guys are hanging out with us here at Radio Connection Live, and thank you so much for doing that. We know you got choices. Hey, you know what? I decided, you know, let's make this into a little bit of a dare to compare, because we haven't done a dare to compare in a while. So
8: we have not.
5: Now, there are two R&B stations with the name Magic. If you're in Charleston, South Carolina, you just heard the first one, Magic 107.3. But I want to take you back to 2023 or 24. I can't remember when this one was recorded, but we're going to go to an area that I know very well, that Michelle knows very well, that even Ashton might know very well. It's Hotlanta. And we're going to go down to Hotlanta, and we're going to listen to Magic 107.5, which is the sister station to Darnell's 93.1 WZAK, because they're both owned by Radio 1. And we're going to listen to Ryan Cameron in the afternoon.
7: And Columbus is Magic, another Magic, 95.5.
5: We don't have a third Magic.
7: Yeah, we need to get one, though.
5: Yeah. We need to grab one, but

0: This is going to be
1: up on his door, and I said, Daddy, I'm
0: sorry. The wrong way would be a wrong way to do afternoon drive. I'm just saying.
2: Yeah, I think you might be right, because I remember this air check very well, and I know Tim didn't really like it.
0: No, he didn't. Well, Tim doesn't really like anything, Preston. But we're going to
2: go ahead. Whoa, burn!
0: I'm sorry. I had to say it. I'm sorry. You know it's true. Anyway, it's Ryan Cameron Uncensored right here on Radio Connection Live.
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9: It is your Ryan Report. Wendy Williams on The Breakfast Club with her old co-host, Charlamagne Tha God. Wendy was talking about her documentary, you know, a whole thing about the people who are supposed to be her guardian and all the drama that's going on. And then it turned to Diddy. And, you know, the whole time all this has been going on, people say, man, y'all better be glad Wendy ain't on there. Because Wendy got fired because of Diddy back in the day.
10: She ready to air it out.
9: And Charlamagne wasted no time asking the question.
11: All the stuff that she's been saying for years is coming to fruition now.
12: Let's talk about that to prove that she's not cognitively impaired.
11: All that stuff she's been talking for years.
12: Wendy, you got fired from Hot 97 years ago because of Diddy. All these years later to see where Diddy currently is. What do you feel about that situation? Right.
13: And as far as Diddy, Diddy will go to prison for life, people. You don't know things that I knew about Diddy back in the day. And you want to know what? It's about time, people. It is about time. Diddy does.
9: Diddy done.
10: She's got the receipts.
9: I mean, it's almost like the Michelle Obama thing. It's like, did you dirty? You ain't gonna stand up for him. Yeah, I think he got her fired.
10: Right.
9: Allegedly. Nah, he got her fired.
10: Oh, yeah. Yeah, he did.
9: Speaking of getting fired, a California flight attendant has been terminated from her job at Alaska Airlines. Now, she had just gotten past the probation period. They just said, okay, you got the job. Her name is Diala. Nell Diala. She's now a former flight attendant. What happened? Well, she was waiting for the pilot to come, and he was 2 hours late on an empty flight, so she just...
14: Right.
9: Get up, B, till I did. No. I don't consider going 72,000 viral, because that may have been one of the worst twerking videos I have ever seen in my life.
10: Yeah.
9: And I've only seen two that could rank lower than that. And that ain't number two. So then she doubles down. After she gets fired, she says, I was also celebrating the end of probation and making it out of a hard upbringing in San Francisco. Something many people in the industry could relate to. Although it was a poor decision on my behalf, I didn't think it would cost me my dream job. However, after 6 months, they got rid of her. She said, I explained that the video wasn't intended to harm anyone or the company, but they didn't want to listen. Without warning, they terminated me. No discussion, no chance to defend myself, and no chance for a thorough and proper investigation. We don't need to investigate. You're twerking on the, in the aisle.
14: We can see it.
10: This is a good thing, though.
14: Okay.
10: Because Alaska Air let her go. Somebody like Southwest will pick her up, and she'll be twerking, doing...
14: No, Spirit is hired.
9: No, they won't.
14: And yes. This is probably a norm in Spirit.
9: No, they won't.
10: Why not?
9: Because she says... And this is a quote. Although this is my dream job, I was using income to fund my blossoming lingerie and dessert business.
14: Oh, Lord, girl.
9: Called Cakes and Cake and Figure 8 dot lingerie.
14: Jeez. Well, she's smart. Once you go a little viral and everybody talking about you, definitely play your business.
9: And now she has a GoFundMe.
14: And that. Here we go.
9: She has a goal of $12,000. So far, she's raised $646.
10: That's it?
9: Yes.
10: Well, the twerk. I mean, you got to get better at twerking.
9: Maybe that twerking was awful.
10: That twerking was god awful, yo.
14: She was keeping it safe because she was in her uniform, y'all.
9: No.
14: I'm just saying, sometimes you kind of got to dumb it down because you're in your uniform.
9: That was a dummy, all right. Oh, that was awful. Y'all go to rcuncentral.com. I wouldn't have fired her. I would have just gave her lessons. Here. Listen. Nella, come here. What? I just... just sent you a couple of Megan Thee Stallion videos. Just look at them.
10: Right.
9: That's just your look at them. Here's even some Glorilla. We can start small. That twerk
10: Didn't work.
9: No.
10: At all.
9: And she was all beat.
10: I mean, because it was Alaskan Air type.
9: No, of man.
10: No, man.
9: That was awful. Awful. Go look at it. Yeah, look at traffic right now. That's your ride report.
10: 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Cumberland Boulevard is a stall. Center lane is blocked. Use caution. And Gwinnett, you got your issue. Sugarloaf Parkway at Martins Chapel Road in both directions. Police activity has all lanes blocked so that Chapel Road has also closed in each direction at Sugarloaf Parkway. So use Highway 316 as an alternate. 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
3: The reason, dude, Atlanta. I can't believe I played that. I cannot believe I played Joanna. What a song that was.
2: Mm-hmm.
3: Unfortunately, not on the chart. It's not even that year.
2: Yeah.
3: I can't believe that's when you're old.
2: Yeah, it wasn't there. But anyway, I can. Listen, when I go back in the archives and I pull out air checks for the flashback, I can't. I'm like, I should have gone. Wait, this is how old again?
3: Yeah. Well, as soon as I hear the year, I was like, oh yeah, this is indeed a year old.
2: Mm-hmm. So, yeah.
4: But what I'm saying is, I think they got their time of day formats mixed up in the sense that the stuff they were talking about gives me morning show vibes and not afternoon show vibes. Okay.
2: You know what, Cece? Because actually, she's got a point. This is stuff. You know what? That example of how not to do afternoon drive right there. That to me,
3: I didn't like that either.
2: No,
5: you know, I haven't listened since we aired that, and I don't know. It's definitely interesting how they all do.
3: I don't think they're listening.
4: Are they? Do they still have that show in the afternoons?
2: It's still there.
5: I think so. Yeah, I haven't listened since we aired it, but
2: It's still there. It's still there. I checked. I looked at the schedule on the iPad. It's still there, but you know, starting at 4.5, they have Lorenzo Ice T Thomas in the afternoon. He's really good.
4: He is really good. I think he's like the only show in the country that actually has a theme song that, if you go anywhere that has that station on at 3 o'clock, you know it's 3 o'clock because that theme song just starts. You're like, oh, it's 3 o'clock.
2: Yep.
5: There it is.
2: And the funny thing is,
3: the same thing here. The same thing here with Sam Silk. You know it's 10 o'clock. You didn't even have to say it, but they said it. But you didn't even have to say that it was 10 o'clock and it's time to get silky. The theme song should have just came in. All you had to do was just do the regular legal ID and then just come into it.
2: Right.
4: Which actually, with Lorenzo, it kind of does. You got the ladies love Lorenzo. Yeah.
2: Yep.
4: And you already know what you're...
2: Exactly. And then you had the, you know, it's funny because I think, though, like, now the vibe, which is Stars. Dang it. Is everybody's... Is everybody's alarms going off?
4: Well, it is 5 o'clock.
2: It's only big. It's 5 o'clock somewhere. I can't because we're national, man. It's 5 o'clock somewhere, man. It's, you know,
3: yeah, indeed.
2: Baby, what did you think, man? You know, Ryan Cameron, Magic 107.5 in Atlanta, baby. What'd you think? Because I know I can't. You know, if I'm gonna do R&B, I gotta talk to you first.
3: Yeah. There's something weird about that show. I did not like it. It just didn't give me afternoon vibes at all. I mean, what was that?
2: No, I'll stick to Kiss 104.1.
6: I'm accepting. I'm here.
2: Okay.
3: Yeah, baby.
2: Ryan Cameron, Magic 107.5, baby. What'd you think?
6: It was pretty good.
3: Yeah, I mean, Atlanta, good. I'm sorry. Good luck to you.
6: I love the music. It's really good.
2: Yes.
3: Lord.
2: Yeah, Atlanta is what I call an HBRM, a historically black radio market, and it really is.
6: Yeah.
3: Cleveland
2: got them beat, Tampa got them beat, Orlando got them beat. Atlanta has another good station, Kiss 104.1, which we are going to get you guys an updated air check of that station, by the way.
3: We're also going to do an updated 93.1 as well. So eventually.
4: So what does Kiss 104 actually play?
2: They're the secondary R&B.
3: I think they might have some hip hop influence. a little bit?
2: Not really. They also play gospel on Sunday morning, and
3: so really it is 107. Huh? Okay, so really it is 107.5 with the straight up hip hop
2: influence. Yeah, okay. Yeah. 104.1, let me tell you, I grew up back and it was KISS 104.7. And I used to live in that market. So I remember listening to them at 104.7. And then when the Fish came in, yes, that Fish, one of the first Fish I think that came out. And then became KISS 104.1. They were a Tom Joyner affiliate. They were one of the handful of R&B stations that switched from a syndicated morning show to a locally produced morning show with and they've had quite a few local morning shows over the years. So
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2: Let me guess, Tom Joyner?
3: Yes.
2: I thought you were going to say that you guys had Doug Banks in the morning.
3: No. That was all. First of all, when I heard of Doug Banks, I listened to him in Grand Rapids because of 1680 Jams back when it was. And,
2: a lot of stations added the Fly Jock, Tom Joyner. Now, if you guys are wondering why he was called the Fly Jock, I want to give you guys a little bit of history on this, and then we're going to go ahead and move on. And you guys, now, Tom Joyner on his show would always refer to himself as the Fly Jock, okay? He was called the Fly Jock.
3: He does a show live from wherever he is.
2: Yep. So he Tom actually did two shows a day. He would do the morning show in Dallas, okay? And then he'd fly to L.A. and do afternoon drive up in L.A.
4: Wow. Wasn't he the guy?
3: Well, I couldn't believe he was on KJ. Then he was on KJLH then, right?
2: I reckon so. Yes, you see?
3: I would assume.
4: Wasn't he the guy that used to, like, do these, like, little dance contests with people in the audience? And then he'd, like, put them on the air, and you could hear these people just, like, really working.
3: Oh, yeah, that was during, you know, Fridays during the morning.
2: Yeah, that was during what were called Sky Shows. Yeah.
4: Oh, wow.
2: That was during Sky Fridays. Shows.
3: Yeah.
2: Yeah. Ricky Smiley doesn't do them anymore. Ricky Smiley, a lot of his affiliates became a lot of Jordan's affiliates mostly became Smiley affiliates. Okay.
3: Yeah. We'll see Ricky Smiley live somewhere. But yeah, you know.
2: Yeah, but it's very rare though. It doesn't happen
3: rare. He's never done one here. And I would like to see him do one here. It would be nice, but yeah, you know.
2: Yep, my favorite. Now the weird thing is, you know, a lot of stations were airing. You know, later on, a lot of stations were airing Tom Joyner in the morning and then Michael Bazin in the afternoons.
3: Michael 4.5. Bazin was fun. 93.1 had its first crack at it, and used. Guess what? When we did the traffic, we used the first brake bumper they did. We use that as traffic music.
2: Yep. And so we're going to talk more about this because we can go down memory lane all day long if you really want.
3: Yeah, we can
2: go down memory lane all day long.
3: We actually need to do a YouTube live. We need to do a YouTube live stream at some point.
2: We need to. I just gotta figure out how to set it up with our stuff. So. All right, y'all. It is RCL, and right now, you know, we are nowhere near hurricane season, but we're getting close. We're literally about a little more than a month away from the start of hurricane season. Although, to be fair, September to November, I call that the real hurricane season.
5: Oh, yeah. Because
2: you and I are both Florida natives, right?
4: We are.
2: We're Florida natives. We've been through our fair share of hurricanes.
4: Yes.
2: It's a big pain in the butt sometimes. But one thing I will dare say is, you know, we were talking at the beginning of the show, and I think it bears repeating. A lot of people talk about, you know, getting a NOAA weather radio. I wanted to get one, and then my dumb butt decided to go down the YouTube rabbit hole of how to program these things. Because back in the early days of these radios, it was just flip a switch, turn the dial, and off you went. But now you got to program.
3: Now everything's gotten so digital now that you got to program it.
2: You gotta program it. Now, if you want a weather radio, you can buy radios that have the weather band function in them. And a lot of times you just flip a switch.
5: That's usually what you do. I used to own a few of them, actually.
2: Yeah, I had one. I don't have it anymore. Now the Panasonic is AM, FM, and shortwave. But a lot of these used to be where you just flip the switch. And there you go, you know, turn the knob to the channel what you want, and there you go. I've had radios like that. I still remember the.
3: Yeah, I've seen one on YouTube. Somebody did a review of one on YouTube that had AM, FM, shortwave, and weather band.
2: I had one or two of those. I used to have one sitting around the house, but I don't know what happened to it.
3: The one thing you don't want to do is press that siren button, because when you turn it on, that siren's going to hit you hard.
2: So, oh man! Yeah. Listen. You hit that button, you don't need coffee.
3: You hit that button while it's off. Oh Lord, yeah.
2: But they say it's pretty much leave, if you have one of those Noah radios, they say just leave it on 24/7.
5: You can do that.
4: I remember one of my best friends when I was in elementary school, she had one of those like her dad did, and it was always funny because at like 6 o'clock they would always do like the test of the weather radios.
2: Oh yeah,
4: and I remember I used to be doing like homework with her, and you'd be like, and. You would like jump out of your skin if you didn't realize what time it was, beforehand.
2: Mm-hmm. Now there were a few cases of the NOAA weather station going off the air.
3: We've seen a bunch of those failures on YouTube as well.
5: Yeah, so, yeah. Actually, true story, Canada just discontinued their service.
4: Wow.
3: That's what I don't like. Okay, that's what I don't like, but that's a discussion for another day. But yeah.
2: Now, what was interesting, the NOAA weather station in Orlando went down. I don't know how many years ago this was. It went down, and the fun fact: the tower or the antenna for that station, if you live in Orlando, CeCe, I think you know what News 6 is.
4: Yeah, click Orlando.
2: Mm-hmm, exactly. So the tower or the antenna for that station sits on top of the new 6 tower. They rent that space, like, you know, like other TV stations and so that they all rent that space on the tower, which means that tower has to handle a lot of weight from all these different antennas. But they all rent that space, like other you know, companies do, and other stations and radio stations and stuff like that do. But I wanted to know what can cause a weather station go off the air. So, well, I went to the source.
3: I can tell you this. First thing you can think of is maintenance.
2: Yeah, maintenance will do it. Maybe a phone line issue with AT&T or whoever provides
3: the phone line issue. And most of that can be weather related.
2: You also got to think about just aging equipment too. Now, I don't know.
3: There have been occasions. Also, I'm going to look at this too. I saw something on YouTube of an EAS failure by a NOAA weather station.
4: Oh,
3: I don't know where this was because they didn't exactly say where this was. But so there was a point in time where I think a warning was about to come. But it couldn't come. It was just the continuous same header, SAME, same stands for, I forgot what that actually stood for. But
5: Simple Area Measurement Coding, I believe.
3: Going and what going stands and for? Going.
4: So yeah, are you meaning that?
5: Area Measurement Coding.
4: Are you meaning the?
3: Yes. It was just a continuous. Yeah, it was a continuous of those tones. Someone was. Not annoyed with it, kind of annoyed in the sense because when their weather radio siren went off and the text came up, it came up as an unrecognized warning. So, it wasn't easy.
2: You know, when I was at 96.3 WRK here in the Tampa area, I wanted to talk about the emergency alerts and play a symbol what it was like. But thank God my producer had the wherewithal and the common sense to say, no, Jeannie, we don't play it as a joke. We don't play it as a bit. We don't play it at all. Unless, right. you know, we do not play the ES tones at all. And now,
3: right.
2: Now
3: what Bobby Bones had to go through.
2: Yeah, so, yeah, exactly. And the EAS alerts can be kind of a mystifying because of the weird combination of robotic voices.
6: It can be really irritating.
2: It can be. It can be.
6: Sure.
2: One thing
3: can
2: that I
3: can be, but it's supposed to be.
2: One thing that I turned on or turned off, I should say, is the wireless Amber alerts. But I do keep on the emergency alerts.
3: You're supposed to. That's on by default, and it's supposed to stay on anyway. You can't disable that.
2: Well, you can. Turning it off is disabled. Yeah, you can disable it because some people do because especially if it goes off.
3: The national alerts. Okay, I'm sorry. I'm thinking of the national alerts. I'm sorry.
2: Yeah, can't turn that off. You know. Now, I would imagine, and then we're gonna go ahead and move on. I would imagine that Jared knows his fair share about the emergency alert system and what can happen when things go wrong. So I bet you Jared can probably tell us. Right, Mr. Reimer?
3: We've seen a bunch of failures. I saw the West Virginia test that they did in 2021, the national test in 2021.
2: Yep.
3: Did you see that? That one was weird. That one was so weird because it did the test message, but then it went to 97.5 WQBE, and guess what song they were playing?
2: What?
3: If I what's the song If I Didn't Love You by Jason Aldean?
2: Aldean and Karen Underwood. Oh, wow.
3: That was so weird. And then you heard this DJ on WQBE, and I was like, okay.
2: That was weird.
3: Is the primary endpoint Charleston?
2: Yeah. Good question. But I bet you Jared can probably tell us a few stories about what happens when an EAS test goes horribly wrong.
7: At the time that we were doing TSB and all of our phones went 8-4 minutes early?
2: There was that.
7: Remember that, Preston?
5: I do very well, actually.
7: Mm-hmm. I put my phone further away so that it didn't scare the hell out of me, and then it still scared the hell out of me.
2: But Jared, you know, we're talking about these NOAA weather radios, and they can be
7: I know nothing about those.
2: But of course, a lot of stations will interrupt the or will do the EAS alerts.
7: That's the rules.
2: Yeah, but I think they actually changed the voice. If you remember in the early days of the NOAA weather system and the emergency alert system, which was for a while was called the emergency broadcast system.
5: Yep.
2: Yeah. You remember the old days? I think it was Tom that did the voices now.
5: They actually had Dep Talk Paul.
3: Yep. Then it was Tom.
7: Yes.
2: Yeah. Was it Tom?
5: And we also had Craig and Donna. When I got my first Sony weatherband radio, that's what I got exposed
3: to.
5: Yeah,
3: but that wasn't alerts. That wasn't for alerts.
5: Oh, I know that. But when they came in, you would hear those.
2: Wow. Yeah. But you know what?
7: Well, they're all using speech synthesis now, last I heard.
3: It's all Paul. Every one of them is Paul now.
2: Paul's the best in the business.
3: Mm-hmm.
2: Yeah, because they used to.
7: Wouldn't have it any other way.
3: Yeah.
2: Unless you're
3: WVAP, they still will do activations by human.
7: A human is supposed to be in the studio at all times.
3: Yeah. So if need be,
7: the WVAP way I understand how it works.
2: And obviously,
3: WBAP has to do that.
2: So, yeah. Right, and obviously the voice have changed because you listen to a NOAA weather station now, you're going to hear something that sounds, and by the way, this was actually something that Tim sent me a long time ago because they wrote Miles as MI, but MI can also mean Michigan too. So this is what they did. This is what Paul did.
8: This is a tropical cyclone update. 12 p.m. position update of Ian. Radar imagery from Key West shows that the center of Ian is located over the far southeastern Gulf of Mexico. hourly updates of Ian's position will continue as long as the eye is easily trackable by land-based radar. Summary of noon. Information location, 23.2 and 83.5W, about 285 Michigan, south-southwest of Sarasota, Florida, about 110 Michigan, south-southwest of the Dry Tortugas, maximum sustained winds, 115 miles per hour. Percent movement, north or 5 degrees at 10 miles per hour. Minimum central pressure, 963 millibars. A storm surge watch remains in effect, and a tropical storm watch has been upgraded to a tropical storm watch.
2: Yes, they actually said 285 Michigan.
3: Michigan.
7: Well, part of that is training it, right? Mm-hmm. So, mm-hmm.
3: Right?
7: Mm-hmm. So, if it's thinking there's no period, then it's this. If there's a period, then it's that. And you know, that goes to training. So
2: in other words, in order to get to say what you want, you gotta train it. We're gonna talk, because there are some radio stations that use automated voices, like for the imaging and stuff like that. And we're going to talk more about that coming up in a moment here. Instead of, I want to make sure that we leave a few minutes for just one more thing. I think, because I think this is really important that we're talking about this. Because a lot of people don't. Because honestly, the automated EA.
7: And the problem we have is that Sirius XM, some of them channels do this. They'll test it. Mm-hmm. But most of them don't.
3: I don't like the way it's done on Sirius XM because of most of that primary endpoint that they're doing is so staticky that it's just not easy.
2: Yeah, it's not intelligible to them. So we're gonna talk more about this coming up instead of just one more thing, because I think it's really important. So, but meanwhile, let's move on to Ventura, California, and we're going to listen to the K-Hey wake-up call on Cumulus 100.7 K-Hey, and we're going to listen to Dave Daniels as he does the morning show right here on Radio. 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Enjoy.

California Country K-Hang. Wednesday morning wake-up call getting underway, and Dave Daniels checking in. Here we go, getting over the hump, heading to the back half of the week. If you're heading down to Stagecoach, you're all packed and ready to go. Dave Daniels going to hang out with you for a little bit this morning. The Chevy Silverado, Bailey Zimmerman.

0: There's Bailey Zimmerman and Chevy Silverado in the Morning Wake-Up Call with Dave Daniels. 6:08. And I hope you're doing well as we get over the hump on this Wednesday, day number 22 of April. Heading towards the weekend, if you are planning to go down to Stagecoach, well, I'm sure you're getting everything together. I don't know whether you're going to be leaving tomorrow or you're going to leave Friday, but we're definitely getting all packed up and ready to go. We're going to be heading out and getting down there, ready for a Friday broadcast, and excited to be down at Stagecoach, and I hope if you're going, you will be too. But coming up this Friday morning, we've got a sweet deal for you to get ready for. 9 o'clock, we are going to be giving you a chance to pick up a half-price deal for the Hopper boat rental at the Channel Islands Harbor. I want you to make sure that you take advantage of that. Looking for some summertime fun. This is a great way to get the family out there. You can do a single kayak, double kayak, paddle boards. You got the hydro boats, all kinds of fun stuff. So make sure you're ready to get those coming up this Friday morning at 9 o'clock over at KHA.com. But here we are, yes, the 22nd day of April, and counting down the days, the 253rd day of the year, 112 days remaining. We've got Administrative Professionals Day. Of course, that name has been changed over the years, but yes, all used to be known as AKA Secretary's Day. We now have Administrative Professionals Day, and salute those that help make our jobs easier, right? Earth Day is happening, and it's also National Beagle Day, National Jelly Bean Day, April Showers Day, and National Girl Scout Leaders Day. And, we salute our Girl Scout leaders and thank them for taking care of our young ladies and bringing them up right. Cinco de Mayo in 13 days, Memorial Day coming up in 33 days, and 18 days until Mother's Day. And coming up this morning, lots of good things for you, including the commuter quiz about an hour from now. You got your KHA Concert Challenge Word, and, of course, great music all morning long. Good stuff coming your way on this Wednesday. Stand by for some Morgan Wallen, some Luke Combs, local news coming up, and more. Right now, let's check the roadways.
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2: Fillmore, the westbound 126 wide open. You should make your way through Santa Paula. No delays at Halleck. Down to the 101 freeway in Ventura is a 30-minute drive. If you're jumping onto the 118 in Satakoy, that's clean as well. Coming across Telephone Road and Vineyard, some minor slowing at Rose. 30 minutes out to Moore Park and 30 minutes back from the 23 as well. Vineyard, clean down to the 101. Brief stop at Central and the 101 Oxnard to Thousand Oaks. 20 minutes from the Traffic Center, I'm Rich Cassone.
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1: An officer-involved shooting sends an Oxnard man to the hospital. Monday afternoon, officers were dispatched to Pleasant Valley Road after reports of a man armed with a machete. Upon arrival, they found a 45-year-old man inside a business. The shooting occurred when the man failed to comply with orders to drop the weapon. The man was taken to a hospital with critical injuries after being subdued by a canine. No officers were injured, but the canine was treated on site for minor injuries. President Trump says he's extending the U.S. ceasefire with Iran. On social media Tuesday, Trump said the Iranian government was seriously fractured and warned that the U.S. will hold our attack on the country until such time as their leaders and representatives can come up with a unified proposal. The Dodgers started out their series against the Giants with a loss. Los Angeles fell to San Francisco 3-1 at Oracle Park. Hyesung Kim drove in the team's lone run by walking the bases loaded in the fourth inning. The Dodgers dropped to 16-7. They visit the Giants again tonight. 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From the News Center, I'm Rich.
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1: Oxnard, a few more folks on the roadway making their way to the freeway. Rice, starting to see some slowdown on the northbound side. A little pocket just coming up to 5th Street and then again at Sturgis. But after that, looks good up to the 101. Rose does remain clear in the south out of Sadikoy Vineyard. Not showing any delays. The southbound 101, it's nice and clear through Camarillo. Earlier debris has been cleared at Pleasant Valley. 20 minutes to the 23 in Thousand Oaks. From the Traffic Center, I'm Rich Cassone.
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0: That's Hudson Westbrook, and wish you well at California Country K. Hey, we'll be talking with Hudson coming up this weekend down at Stagecoach. Look forward to meeting him and find out what he is all about.
1: Hi, this is Brad Paisley.
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0: And as we get ready for Stagecoach, Lainey Wilson says that she hasn't had much time to plan for her wedding yet. They've been talking about it, trying to figure it all out, and just wanted to be simple and want to make the vow to each other not to be stressed out about what the flowers are going to look like and what everybody's going to be wearing. I think we just want it to be about what is most important, being in love, and then have a dang good time. Hopefully, we'll get to talk with Lainey while we're down at Stagecoach. Looking forward to it. Riley Green, we will be talking with Riley. Just confirmed that yesterday. We're looking forward to seeing him and watching him perform. And he says it was Tim McGraw that got him interested in acting. He said seeing how good Tim was in the series 1883 got him interested. I got to know Tim over the last few years, and he kind of put acting into my brain. And he says it's something that you weren't born not to be able to do. You can learn how to act. So he's enjoying it. Kenny Chesney gave Megan Maroney a very cool birthday gift on her 28th birthday. He gave her a guitar that was autographed by Dolly Parton. And the message said, to Megan, love Dolly Parton. Of course, Megan, a huge Dolly fan. Bailey Zimmerman's ready to find someone special. He says, I'm at that right place in my life now where I want to find someone that can give it to me. Give it to me all. And ready for that. And personality. And meeting that person, he's ready. And we'll find out. Hopefully we'll talk with Bailey while we're down there, too. Looking forward to a great weekend down at Stagecoach. And you can follow us on Instagram and Facebook. And also listen to all the fun right here at 100.7K as we're live from Stagecoach all weekend long. Stand by. Luke Bryan, Nate Smith, and Tyler Hubbard are coming up. It's all on the way next.
5: California.
6: 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Brother. We're going to Preston, let's go ahead and put the whole air check on our YouTube.
7: Actually, Jamie, you might want to check our YouTube because I posted it, I believe, last Thursday or Friday.
6: Oh, beautiful, beautiful. Yeah. So you want to hear the whole thing all the way through because we got to make sure that we have time for our last segment of the day here. That's why we cut it the way we did. But if you want to hear the whole thing all the way through, then go on over to our YouTube channel, which is Radio Connection Live Podcast. And that way. All right. We got the whole thing, all 23 and a half minutes of it for you on our RCL YouTube. And by the way, if you do manage to get us on YouTube, be sure to smash that notification bell and you'll get notified whenever we post. Guys, definitely. And that is definitely something worth checking out. Okay. It is Radio Connection.
7: And actually, just so you know, when you do watch Air Check or something on YouTube, our channel might just come up in your autoplay. So just be on the lookout for that.
6: It might, yeah. Well, before we go, we're not done yet.
8: Depending on how many likes you got, and a lot of it is one like. So yeah.
6: Right. Right. Hey guys, we're not done yet because we have just enough time for.
9: Oh, there's one more thing, sir.
10: Oh, one other thing.
9: One more thing. One thing.
10: Oh, one more thing. Gee, I almost forgot what I came here to ask you.
6: And now on Radio Connection Live, it's time for
11: the next segment. Just one more thing.
6: Well, we're almost out of time for today, but before we leave you, we spent a great bit of time. A couple of things I want to talk about before we leave. The first thing is, Jared, you and I were talking. We were talking earlier before we went over to Kahe over there in Ventura about the automated EAS voices. And you know, when I first found the NOAA weather system, 20 years ago,
7: I discovered it back in 2003 for me.
6: I was about 2. But I only knew them using one voice, and I think that was Tom.
7: Yes.
8: I only knew about NOAA thanks to the Weather Channel using it as a second audio program service at the time.
6: Mm-hmm. Now, although I think they made the voices more human-esque, because if you call NFP Newsline, Paul has that human-esque way of talking.
8: Yeah, and you just reminded me, I got to set my new number with that. So, yeah.
6: And they do have Ralph. Fred does the legal. Fred does the legal ID for those NOAA stations.
8: Oh, I thought it was Paul. For us, it's still Paul.
6: I think it varies depending on, because our, you know, anyway. But Jared, you know, you said they use multiple voices. You said that they've used multiple NOAA voices over the years.
0: I don't know nothing about what voices they use.
6: I'm sorry, the emergency alert voices. That's what I meant to say.
0: I don't know. Yeah. But we do know that humans need to be in the studio so that when that comes through, they interrupt the programming, because that's technically FCC law.
6: Yeah, and actually a lot of stations, I mean, they may not be answering the phone, but there is somebody actually in there monitoring it to see if they need to break in. Caleb actually handles this uniquely, because they can... Yeah, Caleb actually. Have you ever had to have an EAS alert on your Caleb station?
8: No. Yeah, we had. We have had them before.
1: I haven't.
8: Weather warnings, and we recently had one for a 911 outage. That was a different county, because 95.5 can reach beyond Cuyahoga County. I think it is. The words can't get through to the counties. So, yeah.
6: Right. Now, a lot of people have complained that the automated EAS voices can be sort of mystifying with their weird comprehension of...
8: Sometimes they might say that they're scary as well.
6: Robotic voices think... Uh-oh. Okay, there we go. You would think that a human could just... You know,
8: yeah, down to the studio. You were lagging.
0: You were broken up.
6: Okay, there we go. Yeah. Okay, am I good now?
0: You're good now.
6: Great. Yeah. You would think that, you know, a human could just scoot up to the studio, record some tapes, add some auto-tune, and then figure out where the message should go. But that's actually not how it works. The first tone you're going to hear, those annoying screeches you hear at the beginning of the message, those are called same headers.
7: Yes.
6: Mm-hmm. And when they reach a radio or a TV station, special equipment at the radio station, which, by the way, some LPs don't have, I found out, depending on the LP, special equipment at the station can literally read the message, decode it because of that SIM header, and then figure out where the message needs to go.
8: Yeah. I mean, that's right. Why they have the SAGE index too. That's why they have the SAGE index, so that they can actually read it. So
6: Now there's another sounder you hear. It's called an attention tone.
7: That's right.
8: Okay. Yeah, we know how many hertz each one of those tones are. So
6: how many hertz is it?
8: I think one's a 1 kilohertz. No, not a 1 kilohertz. I can't exactly remember. But I know that the Weather Service uses, I don't remember how many hertz, but all I know is that it's a C.
6: Yeah. I remember, but that tone is basically there to get your attention. That's why it's called an attention tone. Now, Jared, we were talking about how you sort of have to train the text-to-speech voice to say the right thing, and sometimes people don't always do it right, because, like, especially if they're talking about MI and miles.
8: Well, especially the Weather Service, because
0: MI is a special case, right?
6: Yeah.
0: MI is multi-purposed, just like CA is.
6: Mm-hmm. CA can be California.
0: California or Canada.
6: Yeah.
0: So, but they always train it because it's going to be US, so they'll train it properly. But MI is one of those
6: multi-purpose
0: US.
6: Yeah. To me, Jerry, it's kind of funny when you think about it, because you know, like the automated ES voices sometimes, like, and plus it depends on who types the alert into the system. Maybe they're in a rush to get it disseminated out to all the radio and the television stations. That happens occasionally. That happens.
8: It's not even just the radio. No, because this one wasn't. This was just a special observation. It wasn't an exact alert.
6: Oh, really?
8: Really? In the case of the hurricane information, this one was considered more of a special alert.
2: It's called a hurricane. It's called a hurricane special update statement. Those are issued about anywhere between 30 and 60 miles out from landfall, up until landfall. It's called an hourly position update. They will issue advisories every 2 to 3 hours, plus a position update every hour.
8: Yeah, and
2: if there's not a position update, there's some sort of bulletin plus the 3 hour package.
6: Right.
2: Called the public advisory.
8: Yeah. If it was an emergency alert, you would have heard the same.
2: Discussion.
8: You would have had the same headers.
6: Mm-hmm.
8: Yeah. If it was an EAS, you would have heard the same headers.
6: Yeah. Really quickly before, because I'm checking the clocks to see how much time we have left. And okay.
2: We got about 5 minutes.
6: About 5 minutes. Okay, great. With the five and a half minutes that we have left, I want to talk about, Darna, we were talking about how a lot of R&B stations at some point just switched to using syndicated morning or afternoon shows. I think Tom Joyner was probably the first syndicated morning show we had, but there was a lot of competition.
7: Oh, I imagine.
8: Yeah.
1: Right, exactly.
6: And because it wasn't until 2000 that Steve Harvey joined the ranks. So all of a sudden, stations were like, do we want to do Tom Joyner? Do we want to get Steve Harvey? Do we want to, you know? And stations could produce the morning show themselves, but that was really expensive.
7: Yes.
8: Yeah, believe it or not, Ohio went. As far as Ohio went, I think it was 97. I said 98. Because I believe it was 93.1 that. Well, here's the thing. We were the, you know, Three's Company with Lynn Taliber and Ralph Kuhl. That was the local morning show. Then I was in a van going to school, and I heard the Tom Joyner morning show. And I was like, where did Lynn and Ralph go? Like, yeah, you know, that was exactly what I was like. I was like, where did Lynn and Ralph go? And it just wasn't there. Like, I don't know. I don't know what happened, but then that happened. So, and then 1680 Jams, they had Doug Banks, and then they were using Tom Joyner, which got weird in 99. So, yeah.
6: Here in Tampa, I can tell you right now, let me tell you what happened here in Tampa, and this is across different stations, but WTMP, for the longest time, had always been using Tom Joyner, and when they went Spanish, I don't know who they had, but then they went back to Tom Joyner, when they went back to R&B, and then when they went to classic hip-hop, they were airing the Ed Lover morning show, and then when that ended, for a while, they didn't have a morning show at all, so they were a lot of things over the years. They had a lot of different things, and then 96.1, which became a simulcast of WTMP eventually, was airing the syndicated Russ Parr morning show for a while. And so then you have that. And, oh, yeah, WTMP, they tried their hand running Steve Harvey for a while. So, and then they tried their hand up airing Michael Bazin in both iterations in the afternoons. The weird thing is, what I didn't know is a lot of stations actually did, for this latest iteration, a lot of stations didn't even air Bazin live. They just they were sort of like voice tracking, sort of.
8: Right.
6: That's what a lot of stations back in those days. But, you know, and as you were lucky, like, actually you had the Donnie Simpson show in afternoons. You were lucky to be Ashley. Now, if you are
8: we had him on the weekend. We only had this weekend show, which now has ceased to exist. But yeah.
6: Now if you're going to be on the weekends, you had what's the thing on the week? Oh yeah. Now you are a hip hop station. You had the Morning Hustle, which is what it is now. The Breakfast Club, and
8: if you're iHeart.
6: If you were iHeart and a Clear Channel, and then you had the a new show. Now it's DD in the Morning, which airs on some Compass owned stations.
7: Yeah, Compass is a distributor, but companies do pick it up.
8: That makes sense.
6: Yeah, I mean, although here in Tampa, the Vibe has always had Ricky Smiley because they're a newer station. But but here in Tampa, that's what we had back in those days. Well, guys, I'm looking at the clock.
3: And bye, everybody.
6: And it is time for us to get up and out of here. Thank you all. Yeah,
8: that came quick.
7: I know.
6: Next week on RCL, big surprise. I'm doing a thank you, Big Ben. I'm doing a Tampa band scan for you guys because some stations did change formats, and so I want to make sure that you guys can hear those here at our.
8: Okay.
6: So we're gonna be doing an updated band scan, and how that sounds like now. And we may do every often whenever one of our local stations changes its format, because that'll be for listeners.
7: Granted, my new formats, well, the new owner, I was in, they took a year to close, so
6: right,
7: I'm gonna be showcasing that. And who knows, maybe I'll try and work on an inversion if I get up early enough one of these days.
6: Mm-hmm.
7: I kind of have to for work, so it's
6: good. Got a kind of cold.

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0: I was talking with Grandpappy Spears down in Pine Ridge the other day, and he told me something I think all you oldsters in our radio audience ought to know. You see, Grandpappy's well nigh on to 80 years young, and like many other older folks, he's troubled occasionally with muscular aches and pains. Well, sir, Grandpappy told me that whenever those muscles in his arms and legs and back get to acting up, he just fixes himself a glass of Alka-Seltzer, drinks it, and it's almost no time before he gets relief. Now, if muscular aches and pains cause you discomfort every once in a while, why don't you try Alka-Seltzer? It's really surprising how quickly a glass of sparkling Alka-Seltzer can help take the kinks out of sore, aching, painful muscles. Yes, it's just as effective for these common joy killers as it is for headaches, for acid indigestion, and in cold distress. So be sure to try it. Now, if you haven't a package of Alka-Seltzer tablets in your home now, get one from your druggist right away. I know you'll be glad you did. And now, let's see what's going on down in Pine Ridge. Lum and Abner have so much confidence in their new bank, they're even putting their own money into it. Lum made a trip to the county seat today and drew out their balance of some $4,000 from the bank there, and now the total deposits of the Pine Ridge United Bank have swelled to nearly $5,000. As we look in on our old friends now, Lum has just returned from the county seat, and we find him and Abner down at the store. Listen.
1: Yeah, well, they can't complain about us not having confidence in our own bank now. We've got $4,000 of our own money in there.
2: I just hope we ain't making no mistake taking it out of the bank in there at the county seat, Lum.
1: Why, of course not. We got it out here where we can look after it now.
2: I just sort of in hopes that you'd change your mind while you'd in there and just leave it in there where we know it's safe.
1: Well, now, don't you let nobody else hear you talking that away. If they found out you ain't got no confidence in the bank, you know they ain't going to put their money in here.
2: Well, I ain't going to say nothing. That don't keep me from thinking, though. Reckon we couldn't take part of our money out and bury it, Lum.
1: Bury it? For goodness sakes. That would look fine, wouldn't it? The president and assistant cashier of the bank taking their own money out and burying it.
2: Well, that's all the money we got in the world, Lum. Now, if anything happens to it, we'll be right back broke again.
1: You ought to be ashamed of yourself even thinking of such a thing. Besides, supposing somebody was to see us bury it. Where did you have in mind to put it?
2: Oh, I don't know. Any place where it's safe.
1: It's safe right here, right where it's at. We can watch it here. We're going to be here in the store all day, and one of us is going to sleep here overnight.
2: Yeah, but you sleep so sound, Lum. I don't know where you'd hear a robber or not.
1: I'm going to tie a string from the handle of that safe door to my big toe every night. They can't open the door without waking me up. And I've got another idea for protecting it, too. Come on over here and I'll show you.
2: Is that the surprise you got in the box, sir?
1: Yeah. This'll protect the bank during the daytime.
2: Well, good.
1: I got this idea from in there at the bank at the county seat.
2: Oh. Well, what is that?
1: You know that fella that stands around in the lobby of the bank in there in a uniform?
2: The guard?
1: Yeah.
2: Well, that looks like a band uniform.
1: It is.
2: Are you going to join the band? Well, you can't play no instrument, Lum.
1: I don't have to play no instrument.
2: Well, they'll catch you and throw you out of the band then. That's what they done to Mose Mooch. He played the tuba for over a year before they catched on it. He weren't making no noise. They got a piece with a tuba solo in it. Well, that was the end of Mose.
1: Well, I ain't figuring on joining the band, Abner. This uniform's for you.
2: Me? Well, I can't play nothing. Just chord a little on the guitar, but they don't have them in bands.
1: This is for you to wear here in the bank. You're going to be the bank guard.
2: Well, that don't look like no policeman's outfit.
1: Yeah, that's the only thing they had in there in the way of a uniform. Got it in there at the second-hand clothing store over there on the south side.
2: Yeah.
1: They had some stuff for masquerade parties and stuff like that. Ghost outfits and Uncle Sam costume. But this is the nearest thing they had to a policeman's uniform.
2: Well, I never have saw a policeman wear a bright red coat like that.
1: They do up in Canada. Them Northwest Mounted policemen wears them.
2: You mean I'm going to ride a horse here in the store?
1: No, you just stand around like that fella does in there at the bank in the county seat. Just look suspicious at all the customers that comes in here.
2: Well, why don't you wear this outfit, Lum?
1: Well, that wouldn't look right. The president of the bank wearing a uniform and guarding it, too. You'll get to wear a star and carry a pistol. You won't have to take no back talk off of nobody. Go ahead and slip on the coat and see how it fits.
2: Yeah, I never knowed I got to pack shooting arms. Can I wear that pistol strapped on the outside like that guard in there does?
1: Why, sure. Want folks to see it.
2: Hot dog.
1: Here, I'll help you.
2: Yeah, let me get my arm in there.
1: believe it's going to fit all right.
2: Well, where's the breeches to it?
1: Oh, any kind of pants is all right. Them blue serge you've got on's all right.
2: Well, how do I look?
1: Fine. Might be a little big.
2: Yeah.
1: Sleeves is way yonder too long, but you might grow yet.
2: Oh, I don't think I'll grow much at my age long.
1: Yeah, we can stuff some padding in there and turn the sleeves back. It'll make your muscles look bigger that way. Then they will be scared of you.
2: Yeah, I'll scare the daylights out of them. Now, where's my pistol now, Lon?
1: Well, I think I know where I can get one. Mose Mooch has got one over there at the barbershop. He might loan it. I'll run across the street there right now and see if I can't borrow it.
2: Yeah, that's a good idea.
1: Wait a minute. Here's the cap that goes with it.
2: Huh?
1: See there? Got a plume on it and everything.
2: Oh, I never seen that. Aye, doggy, that's fancy, ain't it?
1: That looks nice. Becomes you.
2: Does it, sure enough?
1: Wait a minute. There comes Cedric up out there. If he wants to cash a check or something, go ahead and wait on him, Abner. I'll be right back.
2: Yeah, you better hurry. We got that money down there in the safe. I ought to be guarding it right now.
1: Yeah, howdy, Cedric.
3: Howdy, Mr. Long.
1: Abner's back there. He'll wait on you if there's anything you want.
2: Yeah, come on back, Cedric.
3: Well, for the land's sakes. I never hardly knowed you, Mr. Abner. Whereabouts is the parade?
2: What parade?
3: I don't know. This is the first I've heard about it.
2: Well, the first I heard about it, too. Good thing you come by. I might have missed it, Cedric. Well, this uniform's just a thing for it, ain't it?
3: Yes, Mom. Wished I had one.
2: Is everybody going to wear uniforms?
3: Lodge members will, I reckon. They generally always do.
2: Oh, yeah. It's the only chance they ever get to wear them. Well, reckon why they're parading today.
3: I don't know. Just supposed it was on account of you and Mr. Lum opening up this bank in the store here.
2: Oh.
3: I've heard folks all over town talking about how nice they thought it was of you to do it.
2: Well.
3: Don't have to go clean to the county seat to do their banking now.
2: Aye, doggy, that's just about what it's for. Well, me and Lum will be marching right at the head of the parade then, won't we?
3: Yes, Mom, I guess you will.
2: Well, that is nice. That's the nicest thing I've ever had did to me. But let me call Elizabeth and tell her. She might not know a thing about it.
3: Don't she know you're going to wear this beautiful uniform?
2: No, I just got it a while ago.
3: She'd be surprised to death whenever she sees you about it. Just, I had something to put on. Get in the parade myself, I did. Could wear my baseball suit, I reckon.
2: Hello? Oh, hello, honey. Did you know about the parade? This afternoon.
3: Pin my glove right on my britches there.
2: Yeah? For me and Lum?
3: Just what I'll do.
2: On account of us opening up the bank. Why, the lodge started, I think. Yes, it is awful nice of them. Well, I got a brand new uniform to wear, too.
3: Wear my cap backwards.
2: Yeah, Lum got it for me. Yeah, a red coat and a cap with a big plume in it.
3: Put a red rose on my baseball cap.
2: Why, sure, we'll march right at the head of the parade. Oh, I don't know. Just a minute. What time does it start, Cedric?
3: Oh, I don't know, Mr. Abner. 2 o'clock, I reckon. That's when they generally start.
2: At 2 o'clock? Yeah, sharp. Well, it's nearly 1:30 now. Well, get little Pearl all dressed up and bring her too, Elizabeth. Oh, it'll just tickle her to death to see me out there marching. Yeah, when we come by where you're standing, why, start the hand slapping and get them all started, you know. Yeah, all right, Elizabeth. Huh? Oh, yeah, call them. Get everybody you can down there. All right, honey. Yeah, goodbye. She's going to call the sea strunkses and get them all down there.
3: Yes, Ma.
2: Poor thing, she never knowed a thing about it. She just stays so close there on the place, she never knows nothing that's going on around this town.
3: Well, yonder comes Mr. Grandpap up on the porch there.
2: Huh? Oh, yeah. I wonder why he ain't got on his Civil War uniform. I never knowed him to miss a parade. Yeah, come in, Grandpa.
1: Yeah, howdy. Well, what in the world are you so dressed up for, Abner?
2: For the parade. Ain't you heard about it?
1: I know. I just now come downtown. I've been home all morning.
2: Yeah. Well, they're giving a parade for me and Lum on account of us opening up the bank here.
1: Well, what time they even on having it?
2: 2 o'clock, sharp. If you're going to get your uniform on, you better skedaddle out of here. It's 1:30 right now.
1: Yeah. Well, here, tell them to wait if I'm late, Abner. I'll get back just as quick as I can.
2: Yeah.
1: Whereabouts are you aiming on starting it out from?
2: Why, down at the fur end of the street at the lodge hall, I reckon.
1: Well, I'll be down there just as quick as I can get ready.
2: Yeah, all right, Grandpap.
3: I believe I'll go over to the place and get on my baseball suit, Mr. Abner. Wish they'd have told me about it sooner. I'd have got some fancy outfit to wear like yours.
2: Yeah. Well, you better hurry now, Cedric. Oh, looky there, Grandpap talking to Lum out there. Tell him to get on over and get dressed. I can't hold that parade up all day for him.
3: Well, he's leaving now. I'll be back in just a few minutes.
2: All right, hurry, Cedric.
1: Where are you going, such a race, Cedric?
3: Over to the place to get on my baseball suit for the parade.
1: That's the time.
2: Yeah, come on in, Lum.
1: Grandpap was just telling me about the parade, Abner.
2: Yeah, ain't that fine?
1: Yeah. That uniform's a little big for you, Abner. Maybe I ought to wear it today.
2: Oh, no, you don't. Now, you got this for me, and I'm going to wear it.
1: All right. I'll carry a flag, then.
2: Yeah.
1: Grandpap says they're aiming on starting from down in front of the lodge hall at 2 o'clock.
2: Yeah, yeah.
1: I was just thinking, Abner, they're trying to surprise us. Why don't we surprise them?
2: Surprise them?
1: Yeah, they're going to start from the fur end of the street and march this way. At 2 o'clock, me and you will start from up here. Just the two of us march down the middle of the street together and meet them halfway.
2: Doggy, that's a good idea.
1: And then I'll stop and give a speech.
2: Yeah, yeah, that's the time. That's
1: get that legal holiday sign out and hang it on the door, Abner. We'll just close the whole place up for the rest of the day. Granny, this is the biggest thing that ever happened to us, Abner. The biggest day of our life.
0: Well, it certainly looks as though Lum and Abner might be in for a big disappointment. But then I guess that's the way things go. We all have our troubles. But we can be mighty thankful, though, that some of our troubles, at least, can usually be taken care of in short order. For example, take that miserable distress and discomfort that frequently follow a meal that's been especially enjoyable. 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

opening up the old treasure chest of radio classics and letting them play. That's what we're doing right now as we work our way through a Sunday evening. It's good to have you along. I'm Chad Beach, and this is Sunday Night Treasures on Z103.us, Z Country.

horse with the speed of light, a cloud of dust, and a hearty, "Hail Silver!" The Lone Ranger.

0: With his faithful Indian companion, Tonto, the masked rider of the plains led the fight for law and order in the early western United States. The stories of his strength and courage, his daring and resourcefulness have come down to us through the generations. And nowhere in the pages of history can one find a greater champion of justice. Return with us now to those thrilling days of yesteryear. From out of the past come the thundering hoofbeats of the great horse Silver. The Lone Ranger rides again.
1: Come on, Silver! Let's go, big fellow! I'm Silver!

0: It was well past sundown in Westport when Matt Davis finished harnessing a team of bays to his new prairie schooner.
1: There. I guess we're all ready to roll. Now if I can corral the women, folks.
2: Martha! Oh, Martha!
3: I'm right here in the wagon, Matt.
1: Oh, I thought I saw you walking towards town when I brought up the team.
3: I haven't left the wagon all evening. You must have seen Deborah. I sent her to the mercantile to buy some things.
1: Hmm. There's always a female holding things up. We've got to get started, Martha. Got a long trip ahead of us. Got to rendezvous with the Johnson wagon train at Dry Meadow day after tomorrow.
3: Now, simmer down, Matt. Don't forget Deborah and I have been sitting in this wagon waiting for you to get ready for over a week.
1: Well, that's different. I had to wait for the blacksmith to make new trace chains. And the wheelwright took 3 days to fix the axle.
3: Then you shouldn't mind waiting a few more minutes for your own daughter.
1: Well, I...
4: Evening, Mr. Davis.
1: Oh, hello, Sheriff.
4: And Mrs. Davis.
3: Good evening, Sheriff Blake.
4: It looks like you folks are all ready to head for Oregon.
1: We will be if that scatterbrained daughter of mine ever gets back from town.
4: Well, I guess you can't blame women folks for wanting to take a last look at civilization before they jump off into the wilderness.
3: Now, that's what I say, Sheriff, but Matt...
1: They've had over a week to traipse around while we've been camped here at the edge of town.
4: I still think you're local to start out alone, Matt. You're heading for mighty dangerous country.
1: Well, I'm going to meet the Johnson train at Dry Meadow day after tomorrow.
4: There's a lot of lonesome miles between here and Dry Meadow. Well, why don't you wait over until another train comes through Westport?
1: Nope, I've waited too long already. Going to hit the trail tonight.
4: Suit yourself. But I still think you're crazy to risk the trip alone.
1: Why? I'm well armed. I can take care of myself and my family.
4: Well, don't get riled up, Davis. I'm just giving you my honest opinion, that's all. I'm trying to help. You'll find that wilderness country without law and order is
1: safe. Sheriff, if you really want to help, I'll tell you what you can do.
4: What's that?
1: I'm going to walk into town and find my daughter. You can help me do that.
4: Why, sure, I...
1: You ain't here, Martha. Soon as I dab a loop on Deborah, I'll head right back. Come on, Sheriff.

0: The Lone Ranger and Tonto had made camp not far from the southern outskirts of Westport. They'd finished their evening meal and preparing to sleep when Tonto's keen ears detected an unusual sound in the deep shadows surrounding their camp.
1: Kimasabe.
2: What's wrong, Tonto?
1: Me hear something. It may be
2: it's silver. He never makes a sound unless there's
1: something.
2: Someone out there, the other side of the horses.
1: Now let me take right.
2: Don't have to wait. Well, whoever it was is getting away on horseback. Sounds like they're on the north trail that leads straight into Westport. You follow that tunnel, and I'll circle east, between here and the river.
3: Me do it.
2: We'll meet back here inside of an hour.

0: You killed her. Buck. Buck, I was right.
1: Stop yelling, you half-witted coyote. We're only a quarter mile off the main trail.
0: Well, I
1: saw... What'd you find out?
0: I was right. That masked owl hoot and the redskin we spotted this afternoon. They're camped. Right south of here.
1: Yeah?
0: I saw them with my own eyes. They were rolling out of some blankets and...
1: Big hombre take off his mask? Who is he? What's he look like?
0: He's still wearing it. Leastways, he was when I saw him a few minutes ago.
1: That's all right. It's even better for our alibi. Hurry up. Climb into an engine rig while I fix myself a black mask.
0: Sure. You think it'll work, Buck?
1: Why not? You'll see how it'll work when we walk into the Westport branch of the Wells Fargo office about 10 minutes from now.

0: just like I've been saying, Davis. You'd wait for a wagon train instead of trying to make that trip alone. You'd be better off.
1: I'll make it all right. If I can ever find that daughter of mine, get started.
0: Traveling with the train, you've got some protection. There's regular officers appointed. Just like a regular community or town.
1: Yeah, no sign of Deborah here on the street. Where's the mercantile store?
0: Right up ahead, right next to the Wells Fargo office.
1: Mm-hmm.
0: Now, like I was saying, with the wagon train that's run right, you've got the...
1: Well, there's Deborah. And with an armload of junk that... Deborah!
2: Dad!
1: Where have you been? We're all ready to leave, and you run off somewhere.
2: Why? Oh, good evening, Sheriff Blake.
0: Evening, Miss Deborah. I was just telling your pa that it'd
1: What's all that truck you're carrying?
2: Just a few things I bought in the mercantile. Some books, embroidery thread.
1: Books? Fancy thread. Stuff and nonsense. The wagon's overloaded now. We've got no room for that.
2: Books and thread won't take up any room, Dad. I'll hold them on my lap.
1: Oh.
2: Besides, just because we're going out into the wilderness is no reason why we should leave every bit of civilization behind us.
0: You're absolutely right, Miss Deborah. I was just telling your father...
1: Sheriff, why don't you mind your own business?
0: I didn't mean to butt into
1: you. Well, you just... Hey, what the...
0: Gunfire. That's the Wells Fargo office. I'd better get out.
3: This way, Buck. The horses are over here. Stop yapping and use your gun.
4: Hold up. Stop him. We're going to hold him.
2: That man, he's been killed.
0: I'll nail those mangy.
5: Did you see him, sir?
0: What do you think I've been shooting at?
5: One of them was wearing a black mask. The other hombre was an Indian.
0: Charlie Krebs, the Wells Fargo guard. Did he see
5: Charlie's dead, Sheriff. They got him first. Then another fellow was standing on the sidewalk.
0: By juniper,
5: and they got away with everything in the safe. 50,000 in gold.
0: I want a posse to help me trail those killers. Who's with me?
5: Another thing, Sheriff. Did you hear the engine call the masked hombre Buck? I'll bet that was Buck Savage.
2: Buck Savage? Isn't he the notorious outlaw?
5: That's right, Deborah. But you come on. We're getting out of here.
2: Yes, Dad.
0: You see what I mean, Davis? This is wild country. You need protection.
1: Sheriff, if outlaws and gunfights and murder are an example of protected civilization, I'm glad I'm heading for Oregon. Come on, Deborah.

0: scout. Oh, fella. Oh, fella. Keep us happy.
1: Did you find anything, Toto? I went clear of the river and couldn't see a thing.
0: We follow trail into Westport. See two crooks hold up Wells Fargo. Them kill two men.
1: Wonder if they were the same.
0: Oh, me see them. One fella wear black mask. One dressed like Indian. Them head this way.
1: What? Then they must have spied on us here, and I... Listen, Toto.
0: Me hear lawman call for posse. Maybe that it.
1: Here, Silver. At least it's too close to stop for explanation.
0: City, big fella.
1: We've been framed, Toto. The first thing we've got to do is lose that posse.
2: There they are, Sheriff. Up ahead. Open.

0: Buck. Listen, you can hear those lawmen heading south.
1: Sure it worked.
2: Like as not, the law dogs have already run down that mask hombre and his engine part.
0: Then all we have to do is to get rid of these outfits and lay over here.
2: Yeah. Well, it's a good thing one of us has got some brains. You sure ain't.
0: What do you mean, Buck?
2: Suppose the law don't catch those two freebooters. Suppose they cook up some kind of an alibi.
0: Sure, but how...
2: We're packing a good-sized poke of Wells Fargo gold dust, ain't we?
0: Yeah?
2: It's going to be mighty hard to turn that into spending money as long as we stay around here.
0: Where can we get rid of it?
2: Some place where gold dust is kind of common. California or Oregon.
0: You mean head west?
2: First thing in the morning. And we'll do like a couple of pilgrims on the wagon train.
0: I guess you have got the brains, Buck. Because I don't savvy.
2: You don't need any savvy. Just tag along with me.

0: like Buck Savage and his sidekick gave us a slip, Sheriff. I've never seen horses run any faster than the critters they were riding.
1: Yep, they outran us for a while. But nobody's getting away with robbery and murder in Westport as long as I'm Sheriff.
2: But how can you...
1: We know what they look like. And we know they headed west. It's a big country out there, but we can find them.
2: You mean you're going to...
1: Go home and get some sleep now, boys. By sunup, I want at least 4 volunteers to ride west with me. How about it?
3: Yeah, take me.
1: Good. We'll run down that murdering Buck Savage if we have to chase him clear to the Pacific Ocean.

0: Martha? Oh, Martha.
1: Yes, Max?
0: Sun's up. Time for you and Deborah to roll out of them blankets and get dressed. Oh, you critters. Oh. There's a little creek at the bottom of this slope. I'll water the horses while you rustle some breakfast.
2: All right, Max. Good morning, Dad.
0: Deborah, you're up already, huh?
2: Oh, I've been up for a long time, watching the sunrise. This is wonderful country, Dad. I love it.
0: I'll help your mom get a fire started. Can't waste any time.
2: Dad?
0: Yeah?
2: Those outlaws who held up the Wells Fargo office in Westport, don't they punish men for crimes like that out here in the West?
0: Well, you got to catch the varmint before any punishing is done.
2: Yes, of course. But I've been thinking about it, and I believe Sheriff Blake was right when he said law and order is more important
0: than... It's not more important than breakfast. You leave outlaw catching to lawmen and tend to helping your ma.
2: Yes, Dad. Dad.
0: What in thunderation
2: are you... Dad, look. They're on the trail right behind us, coming this way.
0: Who?
2: Look, can't you see? It's a masked man and an Indian.
0: What? Quick, Deborah. Hand me my shotgun. It's in the boot right next to the seat.
2: Yes, I'll get it. Here.
3: Oh,
2: it's the same outlaws.
0: Keep quiet and get inside that wagon.
3: Howdy. If you just came over the Westport Trail, maybe you can give us some information.
0: The only thing you're going to get from me is a load of buckshot. Right between the eyes.
4: The curtain falls on the first act of our Lone Ranger story. Before the next exciting scenes, please permit us to pause for just a few moments.

0: Now, to continue our story. Even though he was menaced by a leveled shotgun in the hands of Matt Davis, the Lone Ranger continued to speak quietly.
1: Why do you want to shoot us? We've made no effort to harm you.
2: You won't get the chance. I've got you under a cold drop.
1: That's right. There's no reason for it. All we want is the answer to a question.
2: I don't answer questions from murdering outlaws like you two.
1: But we're not outlaws.
2: Call it what you please. I saw you buzzards in action last night in Westport.
1: Oh, I see. Oh, thanks for answering my question.
2: Well, I didn't ask...
1: I was going to ask if you'd seen those two men. Evidently you haven't.
2: Well, I'll be...
1: And inasmuch as we've made no attempt to harm either you or your family, you mind if we take this cutoff trail to the north?
2: Well, I'm
1: sure he doesn't mind, Tonto. I think he'd feel better if you and I weren't here. Come on, Silver.
2: Get him up, Scout.
1: Well, of all the...
3: Oh, Dad, wasn't it exciting?
4: Are you all right?
2: Sure, I'm all right. Except
3: that masked man talked so fast he was gone before we knew what happened. How can someone as smart as that be an outlaw? I don't believe he is.
2: Deborah, you help your ma fix some grub. I'll stay up here in the slope and keep my eyes peeled. From now on, we're going to look sharp night and day.

0: Steady there, boy. Ready, boys?
1: Yeah, we're all ready.
2: Which trail are we taking, Sheriff?
0: Main one till we reach Dry Meadow, unless we cut some sign between here and there.
2: Kind of like searching for a needle in a haystack. Buck Savage and the engine could have cut off any one of a thousand ways after they left here.
0: Sure, but they can't ride steady, and they're bound to leave some kind of sign. Let's line up. Get up there.
3: Get up. Get up.

0: Oh,
1: seems rather hopeless, Tonto. Covered both sides of the main trail in the last 6 hours without finding a sign. Might have taken the main trail and got ahead of us this morning.
0: Kimasabi, look. Two horses come this way.
1: Horses with empty saddles. That might be... Come on, Silver.
2: Get him up, Scout.
1: I'll get this one, Tonto. You take the pony. Whoa, there, boy. Silver, hold. Steady, big fella. Now, this is just an ordinary saddle horse, Tonto.
2: Hold, fella.
0: This cow pony. Saddle not new.
1: They can't be remounts from a wagon train. This gear they're packing looks like it... Now, wait a minute. If there's anything in the saddlebag, it might help. Tonto, look.
0: Black mask, like yours.
1: At least it's a good imitation. Well, we've found the outlaws' horses, and they came from the west. That proves the crooks are ahead of us somewhere. But nobody would let their horses get away unless they'd run into trouble or found fresh mounts.
0: We follow back trail. That'd be easy.
1: Yes, Tonto.
2: City Silver.
1: First clump of trees we pass, we'll hide these horses.
2: Come on, Silver. Get him up, Scout.

0: me drive a while, Dad. You need some sleep.
1: Well,
2: she's right, Mag. Come back in the wagon and lie down.
1: I don't know if it'd be safe. Oh, pull there.
2: What's the matter?
1: Can't you see them two fellas climbing down the side of that hill? They're hailing us.
3: Follow the wagon!
1: Hi!
2: Be careful, Matt. You said yourself the strangers ain't to be trusted.
1: Oh, shucks, these gents are afoot. You see they're harmless. Neither one of them is wearing a mask. Howdy, gents!
4: Howdy!
5: Yeah, my partner and I had a little bad luck.
1: That so?
5: Yeah, we made camp last night. Woke up this morning to find our horses had strayed. Been hunting them all day. And I guess they're gone for good.
1: Oh, that is bad luck. Which way are you heading?
5: West. We were aiming to join the first wagon train we run across. Well, we might as well introduce ourselves. My name's Buckner. My partner's handle is Jensen. Lop Jensen.
1: Glad to know you, Mr. Buckner. Mr. Jensen, I'm Matt Davis. This is my wife and my daughter, Deborah.
2: Howdy, lady.
1: Maybe you gents would like a lift till you find that wagon train you're looking for.
5: Well, now, that's mighty decent of you, Mr. Davis. Mighty decent. Some folks mistrust strangers, so I didn't want to ask you that.
1: Oh, you don't have to ask. Glad to help you out. Climb aboard.
6: Well, thank you.
1: One of you can sit here with me. The other will have to ride back there with the wind.
5: It's all right. You climb back there, Lob.
6: Sure.
1: All set?
2: All right. Go ahead, Matt.
1: Get along, you critters.
0: It must be terrible, Mr. Jensen, to lose your horses in open country like this.
7: What's that? Oh, yeah, sure is.
0: Especially when you had no idea how long it would be before someone came along.
7: Ah, Buck had it all figured out. He didn't tell me.
0: What did you say?
7: I said Buck, my partner, sitting up there with your paw.
0: Buck?
7: Mr. Buckner. Now, that's his name, Mr. Buckner.
2: Oh, why, Deborah, what's wrong with you, child? You look like you're going to faint. Or maybe it's the heat.
0: No, I'm all right, Ma.
2: I'll pour a drink of water from the canteen.
0: Oh, no, don't bother. If you'll excuse me, Mr. Jensen, I believe I'll sit back by the tailgate. I think the air is better back there.
7: Why, sure, miss. Sure thing.
2: Are you real certain you feel all right, Deborah?
0: Oh, of course, Ma. The light's better back here. I guess I'll do some embroidery work.
1: Yep. You see, I knew the critters was outlaws the minute I clapped eyes on them. The big one was wearing a mask.
5: Mm. What time did you say this happened?
1: Early this morning, right after sunup.
5: Yeah. What'd they do?
1: Nothing. Just said they were looking for some other owl hoots when they lit out, headed north.
5: Well, I guess you can't be too careful out in this country. But a man like you won't have any trouble.
1: No. You see, I recognize those critters. Because I saw them hold up the Wells Fargo office in Westport.
5: You did?
1: Sure. Deborah and I were standing right there in the street talking to Sheriff Blake when it happened.
5: Well, I declare.
1: One of them yelled, called the other one Buck. The sheriff figured it was Buck Savage, the outlaw.
7: Hey, Buck, how about changing...
1: Shut up.
7: All I said...
1: Hey, wait a minute. What he called you?
5: He called me Buck. You see, my name's Buckner, and
1: it might be and might not. Come to think of it, your voice is kind of familiar. I figure...
5: It's time to stop figuring. It's a 45 that's nudging your ribs.
1: Fine.
5: Now rein up the team and we'll get this settled once and for all.
2: What are you doing?
5: He's doing what he's told. Lop, keep them two females covered. I'll handle this nosy gent.
7: Sure, Buck.
0: Outlaws. Of course they're outlaws. The ones who killed the men in Westport. I guessed it just as soon as they got into the way.
5: You're too good at guessing games, sister. Tie them up, Lop. Tie both of them.
7: Sure.
1: What do you want from us?
5: Nothing except these two horses. I'll drive over there off the trail and unhitch them.
1: I said drive. Get up. Come on.
5: This is good. Behind these trees. Pull up.
1: Oh, there.
5: Now, just to be sure, you keep quiet and stay that way.
2: Oh.
5: He ain't hurt. I just tapped him alongside the head with a gun barrel. You got those women tied, Lob?
7: Yeah, all done.
5: Well, come on. We got to unhitch these horses and get out of here.

0: careful, Feller.
1: Well, the footprints end here, Toto. They evidently climbed onto some kind of a wagon.
2: The wagon tracks plenty deep.
1: The only wagon we've sighted today has been the one we found at sunrise. Sure, the man who was driving that wouldn't help any outlaws get away unless they... Well, that's it, Toto.
2: He's not savvy.
1: When he saw them last night in Westport, they were disguised to look like us. He wouldn't know them without... Come on, Silver.
2: Get him up, Scout.
1: Let's keep our eyes on this wagon trail. If it turns off, we'll be able to... Wait, Toto. Hold, Silver. Hold,
2: Scout. Hold, Father.
1: Hold. Steady.
2: What passed? Any big color?
1: I don't know. Looks like a... It's a woman's handkerchief, Toto, embroidered with red thread.
2: Somebody lose it?
1: I guess so, but...
2: What matter?
1: It's right here in front of my eyes. I thought it was just an embroidered design.
2: Me not savvy.
1: Look, in red letters as big as a handkerchief. H-E-L-P, help. Easy, Silver.
2: You think woman in wagon drop it there?
1: I don't know. The first thing to do is find the wagon. Come on, Silver.
2: Get him up, Scout.

0: Come on, Lop. We'll have to straddle these nags bareback.
1: Look, look. They turned off the trail and they're heading this way.
0: Hey, what the...
1: It's that mask armory in the engine.
0: Well, break out your guns. Burn them down.
1: Ow, my arm. Got a slug in my arm, Buck.
2: Hold, Silver. Hold. Easy. Drop your hands, both of you.
0: Yeah, we'll throw up our head.
2: I said drop your hands. Not try another shot.
1: My shoulder.
2: You're lucky it wasn't your head. Hello. See who's in the wagon open over there.
3: Me do it.
1: What happened?
3: You not hurt?
1: That sneaking varmint Buck Savage hit me over the head. I'll be all right. Martha? Deborah?
4: We're back here in the wagon, Dad. He tied us up and...
3: Me fix him.
2: Hey, what happened?
1: Masked. You're the same gent.
2: Yes, we met before, early this morning. Do you know the names of these two outlaws?
1: Sure. Buck Savage and Lop Jensen. They held up the Wells Fargo office in Westport last night.
2: I thought so. Oh, who dropped this handkerchief back on the trail a little ways?
4: I did. I hoped someone would find it, but I didn't expect
2: you. I don't know how you managed it. It was a good idea. It gave us proof we were on the right trail.
5: Why, Miss, these are the same ones
4: that... That's right, Ma. But they're not the real outlaws. I'm sure of that.
2: Thank you.
3: Kimasabi, many horses come plenty fast. Look like lawman's posse.
2: Then we'd better leave, Tonto. I've tied up those two crooks. They're over there by your horses. Will you turn them over to the sheriff?
1: Sure I will, stranger.
2: Good. Come on, Tonto. Adios.
4: Wait a minute. They've gone.
1: Well, the engine was right. It's Sheriff Blake and a posse.
6: Davis, what are you doing pulling off the trail this way?
1: What are you doing here, Sheriff?
6: Trying to cut some sign at Buck Savage. That's got nothing to do with...
1: Yes, it has. There's Buck Savage and another coyote. Laying right over there on the ground.
7: He's right, Sheriff.
6: It is Buck. Well, I'll be... How did this happen, Davis?
1: Don't know as I can tell you, Sheriff. See, I was asleep most of the time.
6: What the devil
4: is... I can. It's proof that masks are sometimes worn by honest men, as well as outlaws.
8: I am still there! Oh!

0: The story you have just heard is a copyrighted feature of the Lone Ranger Incorporated.
1: Got a hectic week ahead? Need a little escape? This should give it to you. 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Right here on Z103.us, Z Country.

0: adventure fans. Calling all Dick Tracy fans. Stand by. Dick Tracy is on the air. The makers of Quaker Puffed Wheat and Quaker Puffed Rice, those delicious, nourishing cereals that are shot from guns, bring you another thrilling Dick Tracy adventure. That's the way the big guns in the Quaker plant sound when they're making puffed wheat and puffed rice. Remember that the next time you sit down to a big dish of crisp, crunchy puffed wheat or puffed rice for breakfast. That special, careful Quaker process, plus the fact that puffed wheat and puffed rice are triple sealed in moisture-proof packages, keeps Quaker puffed wheat and Quaker puffed rice firm, crisp, and plump for you. And that's why they taste so much better than ordinary cereals. Puffed wheat and puffed rice are especially easy to digest, too. Each grain of sun-ripened wheat or rice is actually exploded to 8 times its normal size when it's shot from the guns. Each tiny food cell is unlocked so that you get all the trigger-fast food energy quickly and easily. It's the kind of energy that helps make you strong, healthy, and alert like Dick Tracy. So join the thousands of happy puffed wheat and puffed rice fans. And if there isn't one of those famous red and blue packages in the pantry now, be sure to remind Mother to ask the grocer for some Quaker puffed wheat or Quaker puffed rice. And remember, there'll be a secret code message today, so have your pencil and paper ready. The black pearl of Osiris, belonging to an Egyptian society dedicated to the worship of the ancient god Osiris, is desired by a band of thieves and murderers. Dick Tracy has concealed the pearl in the secret compartment of a mysterious ring given to him by Umi Batik of the cult of Osiris, who told Dick it would bring him good luck. In our last episode, we heard how Dick Patton Jr., while dining in a restaurant, suddenly realized they were surrounded by henchmen of the murderous band.
1: I've noticed, Pat, that we're being watched. 4 different tables around us, certain shady-looking gentry have not taken their eyes off us. Don't look up now.
2: No, I won't. What do you think we ought to do?
1: Well, I'm trying to formulate a plan. We're undoubtedly after the ring and the black pearl. Yes, we're surrounded, Pat. I can see that now.
2: We've got to do something, Dick.
1: I'll say. Get ready for trouble. We're going to have plenty of them. We try to leave this restaurant. Go on with your dinner, both of you. Pay no attention. Pretend you haven't noticed a thing.
3: What? This dinner's got to end sometime, Dick.
1: Yes, I know, Junior. For that time, let's hope we'll dig up an idea that'll get us out of here safely. That was good coffee. Finished, Pat?
2: Yeah, I'm finished. I'll tell you one thing, though. I certainly didn't enjoy my dinner the way you evidently did.
3: I didn't get much fun out of this food either. Gosh, Dick, I don't know how you do it. We're surrounded on all sides by these men, and you calmly eat your dinner.
2: And enjoys it, too.
1: Well, why not? Nothing could have happened until we were finished, ready to go.
2: Look, Dick, 5 or 6 of those guys are going outside.
1: Yeah, they see we're through with dinner, and that we'll be going out any moment. Well, shall we go?
2: Into the hands of that welcoming committee out there? Could we have some more coffee? I really feel like having another cup.
1: Oh, Pat, it'll keep you awake tonight. Unless I'm mistaken, you'll have plenty to perk you up in a few minutes.
2: Gee, Dick, aren't you worried at all?
1: Well, I'm trying not to be. If you try hard enough, you know. Here, I'll take the checks. Come along. Cashier's down this way.
4: 225 out of 5. Here's your change, sir.
1: Thank you.
2: Hey, look. Those guys at the other tables are following us out, sort of nonchalantly.
1: Not a very good way of showing nonchalance, is it? Just have your gun ready. Junior, I've taught you how to stay out of harm's way if anything happens. See that you do it.
3: No, not me. I'm going to stick to you, Dick.
1: You'll do as I say. All right, now. There's the door to the street. Let's get going. Well, there's the car.
2: Yeah, and a couple of fellows leaning against the fenders.
1: Come on.
5: Just a minute, buddy. Just a minute. This your car?
1: Yes. Do you mind?
5: Maybe you don't know it, buddy, but this is my private parking place, see? I usually parks me car here.
1: Well, that's very interesting. Step aside, please.
5: Wait a minute. Where do you think you're going?
6: What's the matter, Joe? With this guy getting tough?
5: Yeah. Looking for a paste in the jaw.
1: So happens I wasn't looking for anything. However, I see that you very possibly are, and so...
3: Hey, you can't go that way.
1: Get in, Pat. Junior, quick.
3: Come on.
7: Get him, boys. Get him.
1: Here they come, Dick. Let him have it, Pat. Keep behind me, Junior.
3: That's the oath for the ring. The ring, Dick. They're trying to get the ring.
1: Keep slugging and stop talking.
7: Get him, you guys.
3: The cops, they're coming, Dick.
1: Yeah. Swing kind of wild, aren't you, big fella? Here's the way to do it.
7: Run, you guys. Run, it's the cops. Chase them.
3: They're running away, Dick.
1: So I see. Well, They're taking a few of our souvenirs, and they're yours.
3: Yeah.
8: Hey, what's been going on here? Street fights, eh? Well, we'll see.
1: Hello, Donovan. Lovely evening, isn't it?
8: Tracy, well, what the devil
1: is... All right, Donovan, it's all right.
8: The boys are chasing those rascals. They'll bring him in all right.
1: Good. Meantime, I've got hold of someone's coat. I grabbed one of those yeggs by the collar, and he slipped out of the coat, leaving it in my hands.
3: I wish we had gotten the fellow in the coat.
1: Perhaps we will, Pat.
3: Oh, Dick. Oh, great Scott, Dick.
1: What's the matter?
3: Your finger. Look. The ring. The secret ring of Osiris. It's gone.
9: Gone. Gee, then so was the Black Pearl.
3: Oh, they got it. They got it after all.
1: Oh, no. They didn't get it, Pat. Because, you see, you have it.
3: I have it. Now, listen, Dick, this is no time for gags.
1: Get in your pocket. The right-hand pocket.
3: Huh? Let me see. Well, I'll be a cross-eyed owl. It is the ring. How'd it get in my pocket?
1: I put it there. I slipped it off and put it in your side pocket. I knew they'd try to get the ring. They were sure I was wearing it. I didn't think they'd suspect you.
3: Yeah, that certainly was fooling them, all right, Dick.
1: Two of them made for the hand that was supposed to be wearing the ring. I'm afraid they were a little disappointed when it folded into a fist.
3: Yeah, I'll bet they were, Dick. If only we knew where we could get our hands on that gang. If we had some idea of their hideout.
1: We do have, Pat. Or rather, we will.
3: What do you mean?
1: We've got the clue we've been looking for. And now, once again, we can take the offensive. I much prefer it as a fighting move to watching and having to be on the defensive.
3: What is the clue you're talking about, Dick?
1: This coat, Pat. The coat I took away from one of those gangsters.
3: Well, I don't get it. How can a coat help us find the gangster's hideout?
1: Well, of course, I'm not sure it will, but I'm going to have a try. Come on, let's get down to my private laboratory at headquarters.
3: Why your private laboratory?
1: There are certain things there I need, Pat, including a vacuum cleaner.
3: A vacuum cleaner? Hey, as I said before...
1: I know. You don't get it, but you will.
3: Say, Dick, what's the point of going over that coat with a hand vacuum? Yeah, come on, let us in on it, will you, Dick? Why all the little piles of dirt you put on the table? Why don't you put them all in one big pile?
1: Well, you see, Pat, each one of those piles of dirt is labeled. Now, this pile here came from the right-hand pocket of the coat.
3: Yeah?
1: This one came from the left-hand pocket. This pile here is the dust I took out of the back of the coat. And when I empty this dust bag, this little pile will be the dust from the sleeves.
3: All of which adds up to what?
1: Well, Pat, you know that there's more to being a detective than hand-to-hand encounters with criminals. There are times when the fight against crime is carried on not by guns and forces, but science and skill. Some of the most brilliant wars against crime are fought and won in scientific laboratories. Now, I said that this code would lead us to the gang's hideout, and it's going to do just that. And I'll see. Hand me that microscope, will you, Junior?
3: Sure, I will. Here you are, Dick.
1: Thanks. Now, we'll examine each of these little piles separately. Yeah. Have a look, Patrick.
3: Okay.
1: Well, what do you see?
3: Well, you got me. All I see are some particles of black stuff that look like hair. And some gray dust that gleams a little bit. And some more gray stuff that seems sort of dull. And some colored particles of, well, it might be cloth.
1: Is that all, Pat?
3: Yeah, I think so. What else is there to see?
9: Yeah, let me have a look, Pat.
1: Well, Pat, you'll have to learn to identify things like that at first glance. Took me several years of study, but it was worth it. Tracing the origin of these little particles, being able to build up the story they have to tell, is indispensable to a detective. Now, let me demonstrate.
3: Go ahead, I'm waiting.
1: Those black particles that look like hair, Pat, they're really horsehair. I'll test them later, but I'm sure of it without testing them.
3: All right, horsehair. So what?
1: Those gray particles that gleam in the light, they're particles of emery dust. For machines, Pat, machines.
3: Horsehair and emery dust. Go on.
1: Now, these gray particles that don't gleam are particles of felt. Gray felt.
3: Gray felt. I'm still listening.
1: And those other little pieces of dust, the colored pieces, are particles of vari-colored cloth. You see, Pat, your clothes pick up and retain the dust that is in the air about you. Examine the clothes of a man who works, let's say, for a coal company. And his clothes will contain coal dust. A man who works in a coffee factory will have particles of coffee beans in his pockets and in the dust of his coat. And so on.
3: Okay, but where does all this get us?
1: Well, Pat, don't you see? We've taken from this coat particles of horse hair, emery dust, felt, and colored cloth. Now all we've got to do is to decide what industry uses these articles. In other words, what's made out of them.
3: Put them all together and they spell zero for me.
1: Well, as I figured out, Pat, the one product in which these particles will be found exclusively, including the horse hair, will be mattresses.
3: Mattresses, eh? Oh, say, that's right. I should have thought of that. Now what? Where do we go from here?
1: Well, don't you get it, Pat? All this means is that the gang we're after probably has its hideout in or near a mattress factory.
3: Well, I'll be done. Say, Dick, that's amazing. And a lucky thing it was that you got that coat.
1: Well, don't let's get too excited about this. We may not be right. But we've got to find out how many mattress factories there are in this town. And we've got to check every one of them.
10: But it's getting pretty late, Tracy. How long do you...

0: A slip-up.
1: Swell idea. Well, Tracy, I hope you're right about this mattress factory business. I know you're a bug on scientific detection and all that, and you've always been right in the past.
0: We'll just have to wait and see. Yes?
2: Patton speaking.
0: Go ahead, Pat.
2: Buffalo, 14, 1, 11, 18, 21, 4, and hurry.
0: Right. Let's see that code book. Buffalo, 14, 1, 11, 18,
3: 20.
0: Wait a minute, that's the end of that word. Buffalo, 14, 1, 11, 18, 21, 4. Just what I've been waiting for. All right, men, let's get going.
4: Is Dick Tracy on the right trail at last? Will he bring the thieves to justice? And what was the code message that Pat sent over the phone? Well, you'll know in a minute, because it's time for our Dick Tracy Secret Service Patrol meeting brought to you by the makers of Quaker Puffed Wheat and Quaker Puffed Rice. Those two specially delicious, specially nourishing cereals that are shot from guns. Okay, Junior.
5: The meeting will now come to order.
4: So get your pencil and paper ready, patrol member, because Junior is going to repeat the secret code message that Pat sent Dick Tracy today.
5: Are you all ready? Here's the message. It's Buffalo, 14, 1, 11, 18, 21, 4.
4: Better repeat it, Junior, so all the patrol members are sure to get it.
5: Okay, Mr. Quaker Man. Are you ready, members? It's Buffalo, 14, 1, 11, 18, 21, 4.
4: Now, when you decode that secret message, you'll know where Dick Tracy is headed on the trail of the High Mogul.
5: And here's some extra good news, patrol members. Dick Tracy is going to tell us all about that big surprise tomorrow. Isn't that great?
4: So be sure you're listening in, patrol members. Believe me, it's something you just wouldn't miss for anything.
5: Do you know what it is, Mr. Quaker Man?
4: Yes, Junior, but I promised Dick I wouldn't tell a soul.
5: Ah, come on, you can tell me.
4: No, Junior, you'll have to wait till tomorrow, too. All I can say is, start saving Quaker Puffed Wheat and Quaker Puffed Rice box tops right now, because you'll certainly wish you had when Dick Tracy tells you what that big surprise is.
5: Boy, I can hardly wait.
4: And here's another thing, boys and girls. Every box top you save also means a lot of delicious, quick energy breakfast for you and Mother and Dad. So have Quaker Puffed Wheat one day and Quaker Puffed Rice the next. The way thousands of boys and girls and grown-ups do. And that gives you a grand taste variety because there are two different delicious flavors of the famous cereals that are shot from guns. There go the big guns now to remind you to have your delicious, nourishing puffed wheat and puffed rice breakfast regularly so that you get lots of that same kind of trigger-fast food energy that keeps Dick Tracy so alert. So look in the pantry to make sure there's some there. And if there isn't, ask Mother to get some Quaker Puffed Wheat and Quaker Puffed Rice at the grocer's. And be sure to save the box tops.
6: 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Stand by for another exciting Dick Tracy adventure tomorrow at this same time. That is all.

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2: What time are you going to get home this afternoon, dear?
3: Want another corn muffin?
4: No, thanks, Aunt Effie. I gotta get going.
3: Well, you only had one.
4: Yes, I know, but...
3: Well, don't you like them?
4: Oh, I love them, Aunt Effie. As a matter of fact, I didn't have one, I had two, but it's late already and I gotta leave.
2: You didn't answer me, dear.
4: No, I know. I was coping with a corn muffin situation. What'd you ask me?
2: What time are you getting home this afternoon from work?
4: Oh, well, I don't know. I don't know. Usual time, I suppose. Why?
2: Because Aunt Effie and I are going to wash and iron today, but we do want to go to the supermarket. Mm. And frankly, it would be easier to wait until you get home to stay with Bobby.
4: Oh, well, okay. Oh, no, wait a minute. I got to stop and pick up my two speakers.

0: The guy said they'd be here today. Golly, I got to call Bill Newton, too, and tell him so he can come over and we'll get him hooked up today.
1: What do you mean, two speakers?
2: We had a perfectly good hi-fi. Suddenly it wasn't good enough. Oh. He had to have stereo.
0: Well, darn, stereo is hi-fi, too. It just has greater depth. Well, I mean, you have two speakers, for one thing, and...
1: Why do you need two?
2: He doesn't need two, Aunt Effie. The one we had was just wonderful.
0: Look, anyone who loves good music...
1: Well, I certainly love good music.
2: Well, I do, too, but I never hear you and Bill even discussing the music end of it, dear. All you talk about is amps and preamps and tuners and tweeters and woofers and what's the best this and that. And the mess in your den this past month, which you won't even let me touch to clean.
0: Darling,
2: really,
0: Bill has
2: dear.
0: Been assembling everything, but today we'll have it all hooked up and have the music going. You know, I can hardly wait. You boy, and you wait until you hear how it sounds on stereo.
2: Uh-huh. Well, please try to get home as quickly as possible, as soon as you pick up the speakers, because Aunt Effie and I want to go shopping.
3: Look, Bob, here's why you can't balance these books. Put this little item over here and you come out okay.
4: You're right.
3: Then what's wrong with you?
4: I've had a nagging backache lately with sleepless nights. Makes me feel worn out.
3: Then why not do something about it?
4: But what?
3: I tried Doane's pills.
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0: honestly, where can he be? I just called his office.
1: He's home.
0: He's home?
1: He just came in the front door, lugging a big box. Then he went out to get the car to get another one.
2: Yeah. Oh,
3: open the door, will you? Open the door, please.
2: All right.
0: Aunt Effie and I have been waiting and waiting.
3: Yeah, I know.
0: Waiting.
3: I know. Look out of the way. Will you? Out of the way.
0: Oh.
3: Boy. Well, I can't help it, honey. I'm sorry. I got away from the office late, and then I had to pick up the speakers. Is Bill here?
0: No, but he called, said he'd be right over. Now, listen, don't you and Bill get so engrossed in hooking up this stereo business that you don't hear Bobby when he wakes up from his nap. He went to sleep late, so he ought to stay asleep for a while.
1: Yeah. I'll get my hat and coat and grocery list. I think we left it in the kitchen.
0: Yeah, all right, Aunt Effie. Now, I've got a lot of shopping at the supermarket.
3: Yeah, okay. You know, I'll probably have this hooked up by the time you get back. And, you know, I can hardly wait.
0: Betsy got home from school and went down to Elwyn's to play. So
3: I'll tell you what, honey. We'll have a good music session tonight, huh? The way we always plan to do and never get around to it. You know, I think it's time Betsy got a real understanding and a love for good music.
0: Yes.
3: Now that we have a stereo, she can really appreciate the nuances, you know? It's like having an orchestra right in the room. Where do you hear it?
0: We'll
3: have a good music session tonight.
0: Yes, well, we'll see, dear. We'll see.
3: We'll see? What's the matter with you? You've always said that
0: I know, dear, but it is late now. We've yet to do the shopping. Then dinner, then dishes, then Betsy may have homework before she goes to bed. I just mean, fine. If there's time, you know, we will.
3: But, darling, that is our trouble. We don't take time. We've always had these great ideas about listening to music or studying a language, but we just never take the time.
0: Yeah, all right. Well, look, get it hooked up, and then we'll see about it. Come on, Aunt

0: carrying those heavy grocery sacks?
1: Oh, this isn't a heavy one. I don't want to come in empty-handed. Goodness, the money you spend.
0: Well, I just do the big shopping like this once a month.
2: Mommy!
0: Yes, dear, we're back. I just replenish things I've used, you know, so I have plenty of things on hand for emergencies, really.
2: Mommy!
0: Yes, dear, would you go and ask Daddy to bring in the heavy grocery sacks from the car?
2: You should see the living room, Mommy. It's the worst mess.
0: What do you mean?
1: Yes, what do you mean, a mess? I vacuumed it myself today and picked up everything.
2: Well, you should see it now. Daddy and Bill moved all that terrible-looking stuff into the living room, and I think it looks awful.
0: What terrible-looking stuff? Come on, Aunt Effie. Is Bill still here, Betsy?
2: No, he had to go on home to dinner. And I told Daddy I didn't think you'd like it.
3: Oh, hi, honey. Are you home? Come here. Come on in here and look.
0: Betsy has just been
1: Oh, good heavens.
3: Yeah, I know it's kind of a mess, but look, don't worry about it.
0: What are you doing?
3: Well, darling, Bill and I decided the stereo would be better in the living room. We got to thinking about it, and we decided...
1: I thought you were having it in your den.
0: He is going to have it in his den. Well, I am certainly not going to have this mess.
3: No, darling, it will not be a mess forever. We just wanted to get it hooked up, that's all. Now, if you'll just wait just a second here, I can let you hear how it sounds. And, honey, I tell you, it is magnificent. And Daddy, that screwdriver.
2: This one?
3: Yeah, I tell you, honey, it sounds marvelous.
0: Well, it looks terrible.
1: Yes, it certainly does. All those wires running all over the floor, and those terrible-looking motors, or whatever they are.
3: Motors? Those are the amplifiers. That's the preamp, that's the tuner, and over there is a record changer.
0: Aunt Effie is right. My lovely living room looks like a repair shop. Really, dear.
3: Now look, you always say you love good music.
0: I do love music,
3: all
0: but
3: right,
0: I certainly
3: all right,
0: don't...
3: Bill and I had this hooked up in my den. Then we decided that was the wrong place for it. I mean, Bill said the perfect place for it was the living room. Well, I mean, we didn't know why we didn't think of it before. You know, it was so obvious. I never thought of it because I, you know, had the other in my den. But Bill just took one look at the living room here and he said, "There, look, those two end windows set back in sort of an alcove be the perfect sounding board, you know. Put the speakers right under the two window seats, you know. and look at the money. They just fit there perfectly."
0: "Well, they look awful."
3: "Oh, they do not look
0: awful.
3: Well,
0: they look funny."
1: "I think so, too. They look out of place. And, my goodness, look at all the books he's taken out of the bookcase and piled all over."
3: "We can put the books somewhere else."
0: "We are not planning to leave these whatever they..."
3: "Those are the two amplifiers below, then up here is the preamp.
0: All right,
3: now learn
0: preamp.
3: That's the tuner."
1: "You're not leaving them there with all those tubes and wires and things?"
2: "I said Mommy wouldn't like it."
3: "Now look, there is nothing wrong with the tuner. It's very attractive, just as it is. I'll get a cover of some kind for the preamp."
1: "Well, at least slide those doors together down at the bottom. That'll cover up the worst looking."
3: "Abby, please, will you? Those are the amplifiers. They gotta have plenty of air."
0: "You don't mean all this is going to show?"
3: "Well, no, dear, I don't mean that. Eventually, I'll get it all fixed up with a ventilation screen for the amplifiers, a cover for the preamp."
0: "But you have drilled holes in my bookcase."
3: "Oh, well, of course, the wires have to go through."
2: "I said Mommy wouldn't like it."
0: "Then look at the record changer sitting all the way across the room on the end table with all these wires across the rug.
3: Well, honey, the wires will be taken care of.
0: Where is the record changer going to go? Now, just what did you have in mind for that?"
3: "Not going to go anywhere. This is the perfect place for it. Bill and I decided you could, sit right here in that big easy chair, turntable on one side, and the records on the other in one of those low record cabinets that I'll have to get. You won't even have to move, you know what I mean? Just pick out a record, just put it on."
0: "Isn't that going to have a cover or something? Is it just going to sit there with the arms showing and everything?"
3: "Well, what is wrong with..."
1: "What I don't understand is why you got so many awful-looking pieces of equipment. Then you want to leave them just sitting around in this lovely living room."
0: "Yes."
1: "Why didn't you get one nice-looking phonograph the way everybody else does? Like the one you had before."
2: "I said Mommy and Aunt Effie wouldn't like it."
3: "Now, look here, young lady.
1: Groceries. We didn't bring them in."
3: "Never mind the groceries, will you? I'll have this hooked up in just 1 minute. And if you music lovers will just listen to this magnificent sound..."
0: "Never mind the music. All the frozen things I bought will be defrosted. Now help unload the car, will you please?"
3: All right. Then, by golly, you're going to sit down and listen."
4: 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Arthur Godfrey, Gary Moore, Art Linkletter on House Party, and Bing Crosby and Rosemary Clooney. Now, you know from the names, we cannot be exaggerating. Godfrey and Moore, Linkletter, Crosby and Clooney do their stuff every Monday through Friday. 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

0: says he thinks he's finally got it working now.
1: Oh, honestly, I'm washing dishes.
2: And I'm wiping dishes, and we're going to get through. This must be the fifth time he's yelled at us to come running, and then it hasn't worked.
1: Well, come on, Aunt Effie, let's go in and listen. He's upset. Hardly took time to eat his dinner, you know. He's so anxious to show us how.
2: Well, I must say, if you were my husband, I certainly wouldn't let him turn my lovely living room into a shambles.
0: I told Daddy you wouldn't like it, Mommy.
1: Now, Betsy, I want you to stop saying that. I'll admit Mommy was a little, well, surprised to see all those wires and the equipment all over, but you heard Daddy. Now, when it's finished, it'll be fine. If that's the way Daddy wants it, it's his home. Mommy wants Daddy to be happy.
3: Yeah, well, look, I'm sorry. I called you in again for nothing, apparently, Bill. Bill and I had it working, but I guess I've done something. I don't know what. Look, I'll just have to wait now until he can come over again to fix it. I'm sorry.
1: I'm sorry, too,
3: I wanted you to hear it.
1: Yes, well, I'm sorry, too, and we wanted to hear it, but we can have our good music session some other night. Be even better, because Aunt Effie wants to write a letter and wash her hair, and it's Betsy's bedtime, anyhow. When do you think Bill can come over to fix it?
3: Oh, golly, I don't know. I called him tomorrow, I hope.
1: Well, let's pick up a little then. Move things back so the room looks a little better. I'll finish dishes, Aunt Effie. You go wash your hair.
2: Oh, no, no. I'll help move the furniture back.
1: No, you
2: furniture,
1: don't have to do
3: don't
1: that.
3: Don't touch the furniture, Aunt
1: Effie. No, I'll do it. We'll
3: no,
1: do
3: no,
1: it.
3: No, Bill
1: we'll
3: and I got it just right.
1: What are you talking about? Just right? Well, we're not leaving the sofa and these chairs just clumped in the middle of the room.
3: We have to have them this way to get the full advantage of stereo. I mean, you have to sit in the middle. There's two speakers, don't you understand? Your strings come in from over there and your woodwinds, you know, the horns and things come in from over there. It's like having the orchestra right in the room. That's the whole purpose of stereo. Anyhow, what's wrong with the sofa there? That doesn't look too bad. Sweetheart?
4: Shall I take Betsy on up to bed, dear?
1: Yes, if you would, please, Aunt Effie.
0: Oh, no. Why do I always have to go to bed just when things get interesting?
2: Come on.
3: Look, you get up those stairs now. Now, look, sweetheart, please, will you have faith in me? All I ask is that you wait and listen. Just listen to how the music sounds when Bill gets it working. Oh, honey, look, I heard you tell Betsy you wanted me to be happy. And honestly, honey, it sounds as though the orchestra's right in the room here with you.
1: Well, all I can say is that's all I need, a symphony orchestra right in my living room. Oh, darling, look, be reasonable, honey.
3: All right,
1: it makes
3: come on.
1: The worst
3: Wait
1: mess.
3: Until tomorrow before you say another word, that's all.

0: The Couple Next Door stars Peg Lynch and Alan Bunce.
1: Hope you had a great weekend. As you're winding it down, getting ready for another long week ahead, why not close your eyes and ease into some real entertainment from way back in the day. Something you don't even need your eyes to enjoy. It's Sunday Night Treasures with Chad Beach, right here on Z103.us, Z Country.
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0: welcome. I'm E.G. Marshall. Many tales have been told of strange happenings which take place in castles. What more appropriate setting than an enormous edifice with hidden chambers, unexplored turrets, and dangerous balconies? Usually, the setting is England or Scotland, where castles abound. But the setting for our drama is much closer to home. The castle we're about to visit is in New England on the Connecticut River. It contains all the mystery and more than many of its antecedents.
1: Now, should you need them, there are candles over there.
0: But it's such a brightly lit room.
1: One never knows. And if you feel uneasy in a strange house, you'd better take this.
0: Oh, a revolver?
1: An old-fashioned pistol.
2: No, please, Mr. Gillette. I'm terrified of guns.
1: Yeah, take it. You may need it.
0: Our mystery drama, Nightmare in Gillette Castle, was written especially for the Mystery Theater by Elizabeth Pennell and stars Kevin McCarthy and Jada Rowland. I'll be back shortly with Act One.
2: Where is that clerk?
3: Oh, can I help you?
4: We have to see the hotel manager.
2: Right away.
3: I'll get him.
2: And hurry. Oh, John.
4: It's okay. 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
2: our vacation's ruined.
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4: Oh, listen, we've lost our traveler's check.
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4: American Express.
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0: Like many New Yorkers, Jim and Pamela Watson enjoy getting out on weekends to explore the countryside. It's amazing how quickly you can get from the big city to rural communities, rolling hills, wooded forests, or discover unexpected places of historic interest. Jim is a Sherlock Holmes buff, and he has heard that a certain state park in Connecticut houses treasures which attract devotees of Sir Arthur Conan Doyle from all over the world. We begin with an ordinary Saturday excursion. Jim and Pamela Watson are totally unprepared for the bizarre events which are about to take place.
1: Jim, slow down. You're driving too fast.
2: Honey, we've already wasted too much time.
1: Well, what's the hurry?
2: The park, Pam. I'd planned on spending several hours there.
1: I'd rather go antiquing.
2: Yeah, but you... Oh, here's the town. You see the sign? Gillette Castle State Park.
1: Beautiful ground.
2: Yeah, I see it.
1: There is a castle. I thought it was just a model, but it's a real one.
2: Hey, what a pile of stone.
1: We can go inside.
2: Well, that's what we're here for. Now, why don't you go see if we need tickets to get in? I'll park the car.
1: I'm here, Jim. Please hurry. This place is spooky.
2: Did you get the tickets?
1: No. I came through that big gate and up this passageway. The door's open, see? It goes into a huge, dark room, but nobody's here.
2: That's strange. Hello! Hello in there!
1: Jim, is there a Mr. Gillette who lives in this castle?
2: There was. He died back in 1937.
3: Is someone down there?
2: Yes, we want to see the castle.
3: Well, I'm afraid you're too late. I was just coming to close the door. We're short-handed today, and I'm conducting the last tour. You'd better come back some other time.
1: Oh, please, can't we join the tour, even if it's already started?
3: Well, I suppose so. I left the group up in the library, but come along, follow me.
1: Jim, who was Mr. Gillette?
2: Honey, don't let the guide know how dumb you are. He was just the greatest American actor who ever played the role of Sherlock Holmes.
3: And Mr. Gillette was much more than an actor. He was also a playwright and an inventor. He designed everything in this castle himself, inside and out.
1: So gloomy.
3: Now, we dim the lights after demonstrations in the Great Hall to save energy. It's too bad you missed the stained glass. But come along, and we'll join the others. Way, ladies and gentlemen. We don't have time to see everything. There are 24 rooms of varying shapes and sizes.
1: Look, Jim, the hallway's a street name.
3: Mr. Gillette's bedroom opens off this gallery. He could observe whoever was down below by looking toward those mirrors I showed you over the French door.
2: His bedroom's not exactly what you'd call cozy.
1: It would give me claustrophobia.
2: Hey, that could be a sliding panel over there.
3: Oh, you're very observant. Behind it are switches whereby Mr. Gillette could control all the electric lights. He was also able to cut off the telephones when he wanted to. And over here is a panel you could never find unless you knew exactly where to look. Now watch what happens.
1: It's a staircase. Where does it go?
3: Well, this one leads to the tower where Mr. Gillette enjoyed his magnificent view of the river and surrounding hills. But we must hurry along. Now, follow me, and I will show you the best room of all.
2: Hold on, Frank. I want to see that museum room and library where they've already been. It's back this way.
1: Photographs everywhere. Oh, there's one of John Barrymore.
2: These playbills. Oh, and a glass case filled with letters. Oh, here's one from Conan Doyle.
1: And a book. Take a look at the title.
2: I could spend days in here.
1: We better catch up with the tour.
2: I don't care if we don't see anything else.
1: I do. I'm going...
2: Uh-oh.
1: The lights. They're going out.
2: Yeah, it must be a warning to leave. Quick, we better catch up with the others.
1: Jim, I'm scared.
2: Steady, Pam. There's still some daylight left. Now, we'll find our way to the front door. Come on.
1: Oh, thank goodness I hear them.
2: Yeah, we're going in the right direction.
1: Where is everybody? Wait for us.
2: Run for it, Pam.
1: They can't have gone far. If we bang on the door and yell as loud as we can.
2: This door is made of steel. These stone walls must be 2 or 3 feet thick.
1: What are we going to do? I can't imagine anything worse than spending the night in this scary place. Besides, I'm hungry.
2: There has to be a guard on duty.
1: Well, he's being awfully quiet.
2: No, I mean outside, patrolling the ground. If I could just find a light switch and attract his attention...
1: I saw candles on a table in that place the guide called the Great Hall. I'd be afraid to go in there.
2: Well, here, Take my hand and show me.
1: There. You have a match?
2: Yeah, right here.
4: No need to light a candle when I can flood the room with colorful illumination.
1: Oh, it's like a cake set. Where did that voice come from?
2: Over there by the stairs. He must be a guard.
1: Oh, thank goodness you're here. We were afraid we'd been locked in.
4: I am not in the habit of entertaining uninvited guests.
2: Who are you? This is my wife, Pamela, and I'm James Watson.
4: Your last name appeals to me. Need I introduce myself?
1: We thought you were a guard, but you're not dressed like one.
4: I should think not. I'm rather fond of this dressing gown.
2: Then you must be the son of Mr. William Gillette.
4: No, I have no son. My name is Gillette, and I alone am master of this castle.
1: Then please, Mr. Gillette, will you unbar the door and let us go home?
4: Certainly not. Certainly not. First of all, I want to know how you got in here.
2: Well, it was the last tour of the day, and we were late.
1: We became so interested in all those marvelous things in your library.
4: Well, it's preposterous. I do not allow tours through my castle, ever.
2: But there was...
4: Never mind. You're talking nonsense. But this is one of those evenings when companionship would be quite pleasant.
1: Oh, we must be on our way. We didn't have much lunch, and I'm...
4: If you have the proper qualifications, you are welcome to partake of my dinner and spend the night.
2: No, we couldn't do that.
1: Well, I like the idea of dinner.
2: Well, we wouldn't want to impose.
4: The young lady seems to admire my light fixtures.
1: Oh, yes, such pretty bits of stained glass.
4: All supplied by my visitors. What you might call a ticket of admission to my hospitality.
2: I don't understand.
4: These lampshades are my own handiwork, but the bits and pieces were all contributed by my guests.
1: Oh, if we'd known when we were back in that antique store...
4: I'll wager that you have something with you which will suffice.
2: I'm afraid not.
4: Yeah, it's up to you. Either you stay as my guest, or I will have you apprehended for housebreaking.
2: You wouldn't dare.
4: Watch your language, young man. I'll leave you alone for 3 minutes to think it over. Ah, Miss Stapleton.
1: Oh, that cat startled me.
4: Come along, Miss Stapleton.
2: He meant it, Pam. Now, look through your purse. See if there's something.
1: That man is mad. You heard what he called his cat.
2: Sure. Miss Stapleton, straight from the Hound of the Baskervilles. I'm beginning to enjoy myself. Oh, and say...
1: What is it now?
2: In my pocket, look. My sunglasses. Colored glass. You think this will do for our tickets of admission?
4: I see you are making progress. May I hold those spectacles up to the light?
2: Oh, sure.
4: Another pleasant blue color. Yes, these will be quite usable. Now, what does your wife have to offer?
1: Well, couldn't a pair of glasses be from both of us?
4: No. It doesn't work that way.
2: Look in your purse, Sam. You gotta have something.
1: Compact, lipstick. Oh, here's my key ring with this pendant.
4: Ah, a ruby.
1: It's only glass.
4: Exactly. So now you're welcome. Before our repast, we'll climb to the tower and enjoy the last glimmer of fading light.
1: Oh, this view is breathtaking. Oh, I wish we could have seen it in the daytime.
4: Why, you will. Tomorrow morning.
1: Oh, really? We must leave after dinner.
4: No one ever leaves here after nightfall.
1: Then we have to get home. Tell him that.
2: Oh, relax, Sam. Tomorrow's Sunday. We don't have anywhere to go. And there's so many things I'd like to ask Mr. Gillette.
4: That's more like it. Mrs. Hudson is a very efficient housekeeper, and I'm sure she has everything ready now.
2: Is her name really Mrs. Hudson?
4: I'm pleased that you're acquainted with Mr. Sherlock Holmes' landlady. When I advertise for a housekeeper, I specify that her name be Hudson. I suppose this admirable woman's name had been anything else, I should have called her that anyway. Well, this should rouse her.
1: Such a long, long hallway.
4: Yeah. I think you'll find this room satisfactory. Please note that every door except the steel entrance to the castle opens without a sound. And the light switch works this way.
2: Oh, look at all those books. No sleep for me tonight.
4: Oh, dear me, they're even taking over here. That makes 11, no, 13 cats on the premises. I suppose you'd object to his staying under your bed.
1: He's so big.
4: No. Simmer down, that's it. Climb up on Daddy, I'll take you along. Now, should you need them, There are candles over there.
1: But it's such a brightly lighted room.
4: One never knows. And if you feel uneasy in a strange house, you'd better take this.
2: A revolver?
4: An old-fashioned pistol.
1: No, please, Mr. Gillette. I'm terrified of guns.
4: Here. You take it, Mr. Watson.
2: I'd rather not.
4: This pistol's carved of wood. Made it myself. Couldn't fire even a blank cartridge. When it was used in a stage play, the sound effects had to come from offstage.
2: Hmm. Certainly looks like the genuine article.
4: It's yours. To keep. And now, I'll bid you good night and be off to Europe.
1: to Europe?
4: That's what I call my special hideaway. A room where no one can follow and the rest of the world disappears. Pleasant dreams.
1: Tim, won't you please turn off those blinding lights and come to bed?
2: Much sleepier than I thought. Oh, all that food and drink. Can't focus on the books. Yeah, bed's more comfortable than it looks.
1: It's shivering in the dark. Hold my hand.
2: Mm. Sleep well.
1: Tim, did you hear something?
2: Yeah. Go to sleep.
1: Listen.
2: Sounds like the housekeeper, Mrs. Hudson.
1: Stop! Something terrible is happening.
2: If this is one of Mr. Gillette's games, he's really gone too far this time.
0: Games can be very real, and the effect may be much like that of a psychosomatic illness. Not only does the patient have all the symptoms, but he truly feels the pain and the fear. From the time Gillette Castle was under construction in 1914 until today, strange things have happened there. In a few minutes, I'll be back with Act Two, and we'll continue with what has started off as a very eventful night. The rituals. Those children were far from innocent. The rituals, pulsating with the unexpected horror of those who play deadly games. The rituals. If Jonathan knew what was going to happen, he never would have left Diana alone with them. A horrifying tale of murder, ancient cults of evil, and shattered innocence. Read The Rituals. Then go to sleep with the lights on. The Rituals. A Charter paperback.
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0: know what Shakespeare said about all the world being a stage. Well, William Gillette began play acting and writing when he was a small boy in Hartford. First, it was comedies. But later, his favorite character was Sherlock Holmes, a cool and resourceful man of action. When he decided to retire, his home became a stage, and his famous castle is haunted by the memories he stored up there. At the moment, Jim and Pam Watson are caught in the web of his spell, and they've just heard some chilling sounds in the night.
1: Help me! Help me!
2: Jim, what are we going to do?
0: We are going to try to get some sleep.
2: Well, how can we? You heard it. That woman is in trouble.
1: Help me! Help me!
2: We've got to do something.
0: Look, let Mr. Gillette handle this.
2: He's gone to the...
0: I know. His secret hideaway.
2: What time is it?
0: Well, how should I know?
2: Well, turn on the light and find out.
0: Pam, the light switch doesn't work. I'll try to reach that floor lamp. It's pitchy in here.
2: Well, get the candles. Over there on the dresser.
0: Oh, yeah, I found them. Oh, but it's so dark, I'll never find a match.
2: On the bedside table?
0: No, they're in my pants pocket. Now, where...
2: Oh, in my purse.
0: Oh, no, you never have any
2: match. Oh, no, I'll get it. In here somewhere. Look at flashlight.
0: Oh, good girl. Give it to me. Not much of a beam, but it's better than nothing.
2: Oh, you made a mess of that lamp. Watch out for broken glass.
0: Mm. I'm putting my shoes on. In fact, I'm getting dressed.
2: Well, then I will, too.
0: No, you stay in bed.
1: Help me!
0: Oh, that does it. I am going to find out what's going on.
2: You're not going anywhere without me.
0: Hang on to me.
2: Oh, this cold, dark hallway and all those doors.
0: Now, which direction were the sounds coming from?
2: This way.
1: No, this way. Come this way. Over here.
2: Oh, Jim, I don't want to go. I'm afraid.
0: We can't stop now.
1: Come, will you come?
0: Mrs. Hudson?
2: Oh, I don't want to know what's happening in there.
0: We have to find out. Mrs. Hudson?
1: What's the meaning of this?
2: We've come to help you.
1: Help me? I was sound asleep and it's 2:00 in the morning.
0: But you were crying out for help.
1: I was what?
0: Yeah, well, we thought you were in trouble.
2: You were screaming and pounding on the wall and calling for someone to come.
1: I assure you I was fast asleep and I don't take it kindly to be aroused.
0: Well, how could we have been mistaken? You led us right to your door.
1: No one disturbs me in the middle of the night. Not even Mr. Gillette.
2: Well, we would have tried to find him, except he said he was going to...
1: Oh, to Europe, huh? That's where he goes when there are people he wants to get away from. By now, he'd be safely in his own bed. And if you know what's good for you, you won't do any more snooping around.
0: Now, you're sure you're all right?
1: Then I'll be much better if I can get some sleep. And I'll thank you to go back to your room and to stay there.
2: Room.
0: Some of the hallways were labeled with street names. Now, what's the name of ours?
2: I haven't the slightest idea.
0: Yeah, let's try this. Another of those noiseless doors.
2: Hold it quickly. I can't stand those cats.
0: Oh, and how about this door?
2: Piles of furniture, all shrouded.
0: No one's been in here for a long time. Look at the cobwebs.
2: Come away. Those lumpy sheets are like ghosts.
0: Yeah. Well, we've made a wrong turn. I'm going to try this door.
2: There's something flashing.
0: Some kind of lamp. Smells like coal oil.
2: Red lantern. Look what it spells out on the wall. Danger.
0: Stay back, Pam. The floor drops away. There's nothing left but a big black hole. Let's get out of here.
2: Please, Jim, don't open any more doors.
0: Now, look, Pam, there's one over there. It's halfway open.
2: And a bright light inside.
0: Oh, no, we couldn't be back at Mrs. Hudson's, could we?
2: Not possibly.
0: Anything's possible around here.
2: I wouldn't dare not.
0: I'm not going to. I'm just going to pull the door wide.
2: Oh, Jim, that ceiling floodlight has come back on. This is our room.
0: Who'd ever think that a room in this place would look like a home?
2: Be careful, Jim.
0: Yeah, I know. The broken glass.
2: Well, I mean, someone may be hiding. Someone who came in while we were gone.
0: Well, you can see for yourself. There's no one here.
2: What about the closet?
0: Yeah, I'll soon find out. Hand me that cane.
2: Oh, skull engraved on the handle.
0: Huh.
3: I barely touched the wall and the door glides open.
2: There is someone in there. Hold tight to the cage.
3: Nothing but a dusty old cape on a hanger.
2: Are you sure? It looks just
3: see for yourself.
2: These clothes. And hats. They're all black. Is it?
3: As if they'd been worn at a funeral.
2: Well, we're going to be worn at one.
3: Come on, Pam, we're getting morbid. I'll bet they're just costumes for a play.
2: I wouldn't count on it.
3: Yeah, I'm not counting on anything. First off, I'm going to lock our door.
2: But there isn't any key.
3: No, but there's an ingenious wooden arm that comes down like this. There. Now, I defy anyone to break through a barrier as solid as that.
2: Oh, I do feel better. But believe me, I am not going back to bed.
3: Yeah, neither am I.
2: So now's your chance to tackle those books.
3: Not a bad idea.
2: Maybe if you'd read to me, it would settle my nerves.
3: While I gazed, a feeling of intense cold seized me. I had an impression of an immense and overwhelming power, and sensed my utter inadequacy.
2: Stop reading, please. I've had more than enough.
3: Honey, this is a classic.
2: Those murders in the Rue Morgue, and it scares me every time.
3: There's a copy of that on the table.
2: I know. Please, Jim, find something more cheerful.
3: Okay. Crimes of Passion?
2: No. This one sounds better. The Minister and the Choir Singer.
3: That's the bloodiest of all. True story. Took place in New Jersey.
2: What's on the next shelf?
3: How the Medicis Did It.
2: Heavens, it's a recipe book.
3: A whole row of volumes on poisons, including the Poisoner's Handbook, the Poisoner's Dictionary.
2: And this shelf is all witchcraft.
3: Maybe that would be more soothing.
2: No, thank you. I think I'll just lie down after all and try to think my own thoughts. Did you hear it, Jim?
3: Hear what?
2: Starting all over, that awful screaming.
3: Oh, not again.
2: Sounds as though she means it this time.
3: Wooden brace off the door.
2: No, don't go out there.
3: You stay here.
2: Not on your life. But I'm not going to give that mad woman the satisfaction
3: of... All right, but this time the hall lights are on.
2: Well, then let Mrs. Hudson take care of herself.
3: I'm not going to her room. I'm going to find Mr. Gillette.
2: And I'm going with you.
3: A guide showed us, remember? His room is right here in the middle of the balcony.
2: Yes, there's something about mirrors.
3: I hate to do this, but here goes.
4: Come in.
2: His light's on.
3: Mr. Gillette, we're sorry to disturb you, but...
2: We hope you weren't asleep.
4: Not at all. I was reading. Come in and sit down. Why are you still wearing your city clothes?
3: We put them on in rather a hurry.
4: I thought you'd like the pajamas and dressing gowns I provide for my guests.
2: We didn't see any.
4: Could you look in the closets?
2: What about those terrible black capes and...
4: Oh, good heavens, my error. I thought those things were in another room. Is that why you came to see me?
3: No, it wasn't that.
2: It was the scream.
4: What are you talking about?
3: Well, we heard cries for help.
2: And the lights went out.
4: Yeah. Our electrical system is not always dependable.
3: But the urgent cries for help, didn't you hear them?
4: Didn't hear a thing.
2: Well, we were sure it was Mrs. Hudson, and she sounded in agony.
4: I'm beginning to understand.
3: She was begging for someone to come to her rescue.
4: And you went to her door and frightened the poor lady out of her wits.
3: No, on the contrary, we were the ones who were scared.
2: Well, she sounded so desperate only when we got there.
4: Occasionally, the dear lady suffers from nightmares. They should be over by now.
3: You mean she was asleep all the time?
4: Exactly.
2: It happens often.
4: I fear that, well, dark shadows lurk somewhere in Mrs. Hudson's past. But she suits me so admirably, I've never probed into her psyche. I just leave her alone.
3: And you're making us feel quite foolish. I guess we should apologize for behaving like this, but...
2: We're not used to spending the night in the castle.
4: Well, all the more reason I should make you feel at home. Well, I have a hot plate here, and all the fixings over here. How about a cup of nice warm chocolate?
2: Oh, no, thank you.
4: You, Mr. Watson?
3: Thank you, just the same. I think we'd better go back to our room and make up for some lost sleep.
5: To get some sleep, but I'm going to keep my clothes on, including my shoes.
6: It's all right now, Pam. We've just had a bad case of jitters.
5: More than that. I feel so strange. Nothing's going to be right until it's daylight and we can get out of here. Could anyone have made you drink that cup of chocolate?
6: No way.
5: You heard it, didn't you?
6: Of course I heard it. A gunshot. But we're both going to pretend that we didn't.
5: Put that bar back on the door.
7: Watson. Oh. Watson, come to my room and come quickly.
5: No, Jim. Pay no attention.
6: When Mr. Gillette gives a command like that, I've got to go.
5: You mean we do?
6: No, not this time, pal.
5: You'd have to knock me out to make me stay behind.
6: All right, well, hand me the pistol.
5: It's only a fake.
6: It wouldn't do any good against a real one, but I'd feel a lot better with a gun in my hand.
5: His bedroom door's open.
6: Now, stay behind me. Mr. Gillette?
5: He's in bed. All covered up.
6: Mr. Gillette? Mr. Gillette, you called me. What is it?
5: He can't be asleep. But he's so still.
6: Mr. Gillette, wake up. Mr. Gillette?
5: Oh, Jim. He's so pale.
6: No signs of violence. But no pulse. No heartbeat.
5: Is he?
6: Yes, pal. No faking it this time. Mr. William Gillette is dead. How's that for a turn of events? Even the best of actors can go too far in attempting to create an illusion of reality. But what is reality, really? We're not even sure what we mean when we talk about real people. Back in 1800, Schiller, the poet, said that in stagecraft, appearance should never attain reality. And he felt that art would be ruined if nature took over. Well, drama thrives upon surprise. And I assure you that more surprises are coming up shortly in Act 3.
8: Excuse me, I own that shoe store across the street.
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0: is nearly dawn, with a glimmer of light catching the small paned windows of Gillette Castle. Not only are James and Pamela Watson literally prisoners inside the walls, but their host is lying quite dead in his bed. They tried frantically to find Mrs. Hudson. Their hopes were raised when they found a telephone, but you guessed it.
1: Now, of course it's not working. That does it. Now, all we can do is wait.
2: Oh, what if no one comes?
1: Well, they have to sooner or later. It may be hours yet.
2: Let's get as far away from that room as possible.
1: I wish I could think of something. Nothing but doors. Wouldn't you think one of them would lead to the outside?
2: Look, Jim. The sign on this hallway says Baker Street.
1: Huh. It would. I bet there's even a number 221B.
2: There is.
1: No harm in trying that door. Unbelievable.
2: Straight out of the books. The fireplace, his slippers, and pipe.
1: A violin? Huh. And all those papers and bottles that look like chemicals. What a stage set.
3: Good morning.
1: Oh, thank God. Mr. Gillette, you've done it again.
3: I beg your pardon.
2: You're alive.
3: Well, of course I'm alive. Although I'm not in the habit of rising this early in the morning.
1: You are truly remarkable. And this is worth everything that's happened. What a performance.
3: Young man, could it be possible that you don't know who I am?
1: Of course we know. You're Sherlock Holmes. That is, you're Mr. Gillette pretending to be Sherlock Holmes.
3: No one pretends to be Sherlock Holmes. Your name could be Watson, that's common enough. But I am the sole individual who has the combined first and last names of Sherlock and Holmes.
1: Come on now, Mr. Gillette. You've had your fun with it. It's been a long night. Now, let's just have a good laugh over the way you fooled us.
3: Well, this becomes more interesting by the moment. Sit down. Sit down, both of you, and tell me more about this Mr. Gillette.
1: Well, he is you, sir, Mr. William Gillette, and there can be no question in anyone's mind that you are a great actor.
3: My profession is not acting, although there are times when I am called upon to use the actor's skills.
2: Your makeup is simply terrific. Every single detail.
3: Young lady, you've never seen me in disguise.
2: But you look so different when you're Mr. Gillette.
3: I am losing my patience. If there is an actor masquerading as Sherlock Holmes, he is an imposter and must be brought to justice. Where did you meet this man?
1: And then, sir, as we came down the long hallway, we saw the sign Baker Street and the number on the door.
3: Mr. Watson, you are presently inside my landlady's house. Draw the curtains over there, and you will look out on one of the most famous streets in London.
2: Jim, look. Like a London street. Only it can't be.
3: I'd open the window, but that's dangerous for a man in my position.
1: You don't believe what we've just told you, do you?
3: Well, indeed, it may have elements of truth. But I don't accept this fantasy about a castle and screams in the night.
2: We explained that Mrs. Hudson was having a nightmare.
3: That's another thing which makes your case more serious. Mrs. Hudson never has nightmares.
1: How do you know?
3: Elementary, my dear sir. There appear, however, to be two impostors involved. I suppose you will claim that this Mrs. Hudson is an actress who shares a castle with your Mr. Gillette?
2: Oh, no. Well, she's a housekeeper.
3: Never fear. Never fear. I'll get to the bottom of this. And if I'm not mistaken, here comes the answer to our puzzle.
2: It's an old-fashioned carriage, stopping right in front of the house.
3: Kindly step back from the window. Enemies of mine waste hours across the street peering in this direction. Come in, Mrs. Hudson.
4: Sorry to break in on you so early, Mr. Holmes. You know I'll never bother you until you're ready for breakfast.
3: Yes, yes, but this is an emergency.
4: Oh, indeed it is. Oh, excuse me. I didn't know there'd be people here at this time of day.
3: They appear to have an emergency, too. I'm told that they spent the night in a castle, but you spent the night at your sister's.
4: You knew.
3: Call it a logical conclusion.
4: Mr. Holmes, I must go down to the kitchen and get the fire started, but then if you could spare me a few moments.
3: Come right back. I'm sure what you have to say concerns everyone in this room.
4: Oh, Mr. Holmes, the most terrible thing has happened at my sister's house.
3: But your sister is unharmed?
4: Oh, no, it's not her. But you know she takes in boarders, same as I do. And this man hadn't been here very long.
3: What sort of man?
4: Oh, a proper gentleman. Very thin, dark hair. He was almost as tall as you.
3: You speak in the past tense. I assume there has been an accident.
4: Well, that's it. We don't rightly know what happened.
3: Come now, Mrs. Hudson. You were there.
4: Well, in the middle of the night, he called out for my sister and told her he was not feeling well. He said he'd sent for the doctor, and he asked her to let him in when he came.
3: Go on.
4: Well, I heard the doorbell ring. It woke me up.
3: And then your sister took the doctor into the boarder's room?
4: But there were two of them.
3: Two doctors?
4: The doctor had a woman with him. Said she was his nurse.
3: Very interesting.
4: My sister left him in the sick man's room. And then she and I were talking in the back hall when we...
3: Heard a gunshot?
4: Well, I don't think it was a gunshot. More like a shutter banging. But right afterward, the doctor and nurse came running down the stairs and rushed out the front door into the street.
3: Well, of course, you didn't follow them. It was still dark and you were in your nightclothes.
4: Oh, we went straight to Mr... You see, I'm so rattled, I've forgotten the poor man's name. Well, we went right to his room, and he was in bed, all covered up. We called. We tried to wake him. But it was all so horrible, Mr. Holmes, because he was dead.
3: Here, Mrs. Hudson, now drink this. It'll make you feel much better.
1: Poor lady nearly passed out.
2: Do you blame her?
3: Now, tell me, Mrs. Hudson... What was this boarder's occupation?
4: Well, he seemed to be a gentleman of leisure. Stayed home every day, he did. Oh, that is, every day but Saturdays.
3: But he went out every evening. Is that right?
4: Well, it seemed so odd. Every night of the week.
3: Around theater time, I imagine. And his name was Mr. Gillette?
4: Of course. Oh, I remember now. But how did you know?
3: Call it deduction.
1: Not Mr. William Gillette.
4: Oh, well, I wouldn't know his first name. But my sister could tell you.
2: It couldn't be.
3: Oh, yes, it could. Now, Mrs. Hudson, did you or your sister send for the police?
4: Oh, no, not yet. It only just happened. My sister runs a very respectable house. She don't want any crowds coming around or any scandal.
3: Were there any signs of violence?
4: Well, Mr. Gillette's room was neat as a pin.
3: No blood? No weapons, no injury to the body.
4: Oh, I couldn't bear to look. But my sister said he didn't have a mark on him.
3: Well, then isn't it possible that he died in his sleep?
4: Oh, he was wide awake when my sister saw him. And then that doctor and nurse, they were in such a hurry.
3: What did this man and woman look like?
4: Well, I didn't see them. But my sister said they were both quite young. Well, I would guess about the age of this lady and gentleman here.
3: Just as I thought.
4: Oh, and they wouldn't have gone running off like that unless something was wrong. Well, would they? I mean, that's why I came right away to you, Mr. Holmes. Oh, if you could just find them.
3: Perhaps I already have.
4: Oh, you must be joking, Mr. Holmes. Well, I know you're a great detective, but how could you possibly...
3: Run along now, run along. Go back to your sister's house. Tell her to keep the door to that room closed tight and to go about her business as if nothing had happened.
4: But you will help us.
3: Yes. I'll be along just as soon as I finish my business here. It seems that we have more than one actor in this play.
1: Well, just what do you mean?
3: Your whereabouts this past night has shifted to a different stage.
1: Well, you aren't connecting us with this murder at Mrs. Hudson's sister.
3: You do assume, then, that Mr. Gillette was murdered.
2: Which Mr. Gillette are you talking about?
3: My dear Mrs. Watson, you can't believe that all of this is sheer coincidence.
2: Well, what else could it be?
3: Item one. A sound like a shot was heard.
1: She said it was a banging shutter.
3: Very similar to the clap made by certain pistols.
2: We were nowhere near a house in London.
3: Item two. A talented actor is found dead in his bed, and his name is William Gillette.
1: Pardon me, sir, but I believe it was you who put that idea in Mrs. Hudson's head.
3: Watson, would you dare impugn my methods of deduction?
1: Of course not, Mr. Holmes. But in this case...
3: Item three. Two young people...

0: can happen.
1: You don't believe us, do you?
0: I believe that when you wanted your Mr. Gillette to be there, he was, and you placed him in a romantic setting.
2: But we were in the castle.
0: Call it what you will. You were prisoners and obviously wanted your jailer out of the way.
1: We went to Mr. Gillette for help.
0: Fiendishly clever, that man. He was trying to trick you.
1: I don't doubt that.
0: Well, then let me have the incriminating evidence.
1: I don't know what you're talking about.
0: The pistol. You have it in your pocket?
1: Well, this is nothing but a harmless piece of wood. I want to keep it as a souvenir.
0: The last thing in the world to be found on your person. Give it to me.
2: Never mind the doorbell. There's no one inside, and I have the key.
0: Well, it seems to be a commotion at the front door, and I must be on my way.
1: Will you take us with you?
0: Not where I'm going, but don't worry about being apprehended.
2: All we want to do is go home.
0: Scotland Yard would like to know your whereabouts, but I'll put them off the scent. Any imposter who masquerades as Sherlock Holmes deserves to be put out of the way.
2: But what will become of us?
0: You two go out that door, and I'll just slip down the passageway behind the fireplace. Believe me, this has been a most refreshing encounter.
2: Aren't you?
3: Yes, ma'am. First day on the job.
2: We've been short-handed, and we closed up early last evening. There's lots to be done before the first visitors arrive. Now, come this way.
3: Big, isn't it?
2: First, we check the Great Hall. Oh, wouldn't you know, these tourists always leave something behind. Oh, here's a pair of dark glasses and a key ring. Some sort of jewel on it. I don't think it's valuable. However, I'll show you where we keep these things with the rest of the lost and found. Mr. Holmes said we should leave by this door.
1: I'm not sure I want to.
2: We can't stay here. If you won't open the door, I will. Oh. Oh, Jim. It's all right. It opens into the hallway of the castle.
4: I'll show you the library.
2: And listen.
4: Holmes' room.
2: We're all right, Jim. That's the guide. We're safe. I'm going to yell.
1: No, Pam. No, keep quiet. No,
2: I'm going to let them know we're here.
1: Come back. Back into the Sherlock Holmes room. Don't make a sound.
2: Have you lost your mind?
1: I think I'm just finding it. Quick, come over here.
2: I don't want to spend another minute in this room.
1: But I found another way out. Mr. Gillette must have used it often. Here. Behind the fireplace.
2: Jim, all we have to do is
1: Honey,
2: call the guy.
1: It can't be found in
2: I'm
1: here.
2: I'm going
1: just wait. You see? It's a secret staircase. And no cobwebs on this one.
2: I don't ever want to see another secret staircase.
1: You're going down this one.
2: Oh, no, I'm not.
1: Pam, we've got to. Now, come on, take my hand.
2: But the guide is coming.
1: Hurry, it's our only way out. No one in the world would believe us if we told them what happened here last night.
5: I, for one, am a believer, with reservations, of course. I do believe that a sense of wonder helps keep healthy minds in balance. Playwright Christopher Fry wrote an article on that subject in which he said, "The first of our senses, which we should take care never to let rust through disuse, is that sixth sense, the imagination." That's what we're up to in presenting these dramas. Our way of keeping the wheels of your imagination from rusting. I'll be back with a further comment.
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7: What I'm really afraid of is that by the time my grandchild grows up, inflation and everything else is going to be so high, there's not going to be even Social Security left for her.
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